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2: You see, most of us are constantly being shaken. 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
3: Today on Focus on the Family with Jim Daly, British evangelist Jay John has words of encouragement for each one of us. Thanks for tuning in. I'm John Fuller.
4: Over the past few years, Jay John has become a favorite among you, the listeners, and so we wanted to share another great message from him. Today, he'll be talking about perspective, and if you've ever gone through a tough time, you know how important it is to have an accurate perspective on your situation. So I think this presentation will be invaluable to you.
3: Yeah, I'd agree. And here's Jay John speaking at River of Life Church in Felixstowe, Suffolk, England.
2: Killy and I, we went to speak at this conference, and they put us up in a hotel, and we were put up on the 37th floor of the hotel, okay, pretty high. And we were about to go to bed when we started to hear some fireworks, and the curtains were already closed, so we opened the curtains, and we couldn't believe it. The fireworks were just outside our window. Literally, outside our window. But we were like one floor above the fireworks. So we drew two chairs, pulled them by the window, sat by the window, and we had a 30-minute firework display, and we were able to view them from above. And the perspective was completely different to any other experience that we had had in our lives viewing fireworks. Now, what do we need in life? We need insight, we need foresight, we need oversight. Insight is like looking at something detail. So it's like looking at something through a microscope. Foresight is looking at a distance, but it's like looking through a telescope. Oversight is a bit like being in a helicopter, looking down at where you live. The perspective is very different. Yeah? Now, who has got insight? Who has got foresight? Who has got oversight? Okay, that's a question, not a rhetorical question. Who?
5: The Lord.
2: Only the Lord. And that's why in worship, we are tuning into the melody of heaven. We're tuning into God. Because what do we want? We want to have His insight. We want to have His foresight. We want to have His oversight. And of course, we want to have some hindsight. Wouldn't you fancy a bit of that as well? Yeah, it would be very good to have a bit of hindsight, but sometimes, yeah, we've got so many blind spots, haven't we? Yeah, and if a human doesn't reveal the those blind spots, it'd be great if God will, and God will. He really will. So, what I want us to do this morning is I want to encourage you to look in five different directions, okay? Five different directions. You see, if we change the way we look at things, the things we look at change. Now, what was God's first question to Adam? Where are you? What was Jesus's first question? What are you looking for? That was his first question. God's first question, where are you? Jesus' first question, what are you looking for? Okay, so I'm going to ask you those two questions. Where are you? Where are you hiding? Are you hiding? Behind some fig leaves? Where are you? What are you looking for? And I want to remind you this morning, is look in five directions. Okay, number one, look up. The psalmist in Psalm 121 wrote this, I lift up my eyes to the mountains. Where does my help come from? My help comes from the Lord, the maker of heaven and earth. Amen. Look up. Are you feeling a bit kind of down and heavy, burdened? Don't look down. Look up. Where does my help come from? My help comes from the Lord, the maker of heaven and earth. I'm looking up. Have you noticed today? People with their little mobile phones, and they walk in the street like this, don't they? I can't believe it, how they do it, and kind of not looking like this. Now, have you noticed this? I do people watching. I actually like going to coffee shops for a little coffee, nice almond croissant, but I like watching people, okay? And I've noticed this. They do this. Now, when you remove the phone, notice their body posture. They all need to see a chiropractor. They're like that. They're hunched up. Stand up. Look up. This lady went to see her GP because she was feeling kind of very down, very downcast. And the doctor said to her, look, this is what I want you to do. Because the doctor knew that she, from home, she walked to the station to go to work. So she says, right, this is what I want you to do. For 4 weeks, I want you to walk out of your house, walk to the station. And when you walk to the station, I want you to look at the chimneys of the houses. Okay? And just do that. That's my prescription for you. 4 weeks, come back and see me. She went back to see the doctor. Doctor says, how are you? She says, I'm amazing. Amazing. You know why? Because she stopped looking down. She started looking up. Because she looked up, she could breathe better. She could feel better. I mean, just the physical posture of just looking up. And for us, of course, we're looking up to the Lord, the maker of heaven and earth. And it's a reminder, isn't it? This Lord, who's the maker of heaven and earth, I mean, if he made the whole earth, all the heavens, he's pretty capable. Isn't he? He's pretty capable. And it's a reminder that actually when I start looking up rather than looking at focusing on my little problems, I gain insight, I gain foresight, I gain oversight, and it changes the way I see things. So we read in Psalm 105 verse 4, look to the Lord and his strength. Seek his face always. Look to the Lord. Look to his strength, because our strength is weak. And we read, those who look to him are radiant. They're always looking to the Lord. They're spending time with the Lord. They're drawing from the Lord. Psalm 16 verse 8, I keep my eyes always on the Lord. With him at my right hand, I will not be shaken. You see, most of us are constantly being shaken. We're being stressed, we're being pulled. But when I look to the Lord, I'm not going to be shaken. I'm not going to let anything shake me. I'm not going to let anything make me feel downcast. So look to the Lord. And there's quite a lot of pressure in our society, in our world, in our communities not to do that. But I would rather stand with God and be judged by the world than stand with the world and be judged by God. Okay, number two, look in. So we read in 1 Samuel 16, verse 7, the Lord doesn't see things the way you see things. People judge by outward appearance, but the Lord looks at the heart. Psalm 139, search me, God, and know my heart. Test me, see if there is any offensive way in me. We were staying at this hotel, and I'm like a little kid when I get into the room. I want to have a look at the view, look at the room, and then I go into the bathroom. And this particular hotel, there were two sinks. I was a little happy bunny, and they had a big, big mirror, and, you know, like five times the size of our mirror. And I'm like, whoa, you know. But sometimes the big mirror is, you know, it's a bit too big really, isn't it? Because you don't want to see everything, do you? And but then there was this little mirror. It was a magnifying mirror, and the light came on, and I looked at myself, no! And Killy thought I'd slipped in the bathroom. So she comes running in, what's the matter, what's the matter? I said, I've got blackheads. You see, I hadn't seen the blackheads even in the big mirror. The big mirror.

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1: Odd. Okay, the word pure in Greek, I'm Greek. Yeah, so don't worry, but now you can say you know a little Greek. But the Greek word for pure is katharos, which literally means no mixed motives. So who are the people? Who are the people that are going to see God? They're the people who have no mixed motives. They're the people who have no agenda. No other agenda, no other motive. They're the people. There's no underlying hidden little thing going on here. I'm looking to the Lord. That's what I'm looking. I'm looking to the Lord. But I know as I look into my heart, I need some cleansing. We look up, we look in. I'll revisit the looking in a moment. Number three, we look back. So we read this in John 1, verse 29. John, who is John the Baptist, saw Jesus coming towards him and said, "Look, there is the Lamb of God who takes away the sin of the world." He's the one who takes away the sin of the world. We've got three sons. When our firstborn son, he was about four, he and I went to buy his mum a Mother's Day present. So we're out looking at stores. He's 4 years of age. We go into one store. As we walk into the store, there's this massive sign, and the sign read, "Do not touch. All breakages must be purchased." Why didn't I just walk out? I mean, and it's not just I've got a four-year-old son. I know what I'm like. It's almost like because it says do not touch, there's this pull, isn't there? You just want to prove the point that you can if you wanted to. But Michael's only four, and I saw it from the corner of my eye. He knocked it, and it was like slow motion as this thing just fell to the ground. And I was like, no! And it fell to the floor. Push! Smashed. The manager came out of nowhere. I mean, it's like, beam me up, Scotty, you know? And the manager just stood there, didn't say a word, pointed to the sign, "Do not touch. All breakages must be purchased." Now, there's no way that four-year-old Michael could pay for the damages. Only his daddy could pay for the damages. There is no way that you and I can pay for the damages. Only our Heavenly Father can pay for the damages. And He did.
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2: Number four, we look around. And in Matthew 5, verse 14, this is what we read. You are the light of the world, like a city on a hilltop that cannot be hidden. No one lights a lamp and then puts it under a basket. Instead, a lamp is placed on a stand where it gives light to everyone in the house. In the same way, let your good deeds shine out for all to see, so that everyone will praise your heavenly Father. When we leave as his witnesses, as his ambassadors. You see, people don't care how much we know until they know how much we care. Now, some people create happiness wherever they go, and some people create happiness whenever they go. Be one of these people that creates happiness wherever you go. In other words, you and I can make the difference in someone's life. So leave the church today and say, Lord, I'm a channel of your goodness and grace. Help me to make a difference this week. Whatever it means, whatever it is, whether it's to a neighbor, whether it's to an acquaintance, whether it's a random person, what can I do? How can I be a channel of goodness, a channel of grace, a channel to touch the lives of others? Do you ever occasionally get a prompting and remember someone you haven't seen for years? Yeah. Doesn't that happen randomly? Well, where did that thought come from? Was it just a random thought, or was it a God thought? Was it God bringing that person to your attention? I remember once there was, I said to Killy, I really feel God wants me to go and pray for this woman. So Killy goes, well, you better go. And I said, it's an hour there, and then I'll end up spending an hour with her, and then an hour back, that's like 3 hours. Oh boy, where am I gonna find 3 hours to go and do that? Anyway, time passes, and I said to Killy, I really feel I should go and pray for this woman. And Killy goes, well, you better go. I say, yeah, it's an hour there, an hour back. I've got to find 3 hours. I've got to find like a whole morning or a whole afternoon. I didn't go. A few weeks after that, we listen to the news. Our alarm goes off at 5:58. We listen to Tweet for the Day on Radio 4. 6 o'clock, get the news headlines. The news came on. The number one news of the day, the woman died. She's on the news. Her name's Amy Winehouse. Okay, and you're thinking, well, how could you have gone to see her? Because she rented my cousin's house. And my cousin said to me, John, whenever you want to go and meet Amy Winehouse, tell me and I'll take you. And I didn't go. Because, like, it's going to take me 3 hours. I didn't go. I was so remorseful. I was repentant. And I said to the Lord, I will never do that again. And I can honestly say to you, my wife's here, that since that day, any kind of prompting, any kind of quiver in my liver, any kind of anything, I'm doing it. I'm going to go. I don't care if I look like a fool for Christ. I'm going to do it, and I have done. I think of somebody, I'll contact them, I'll phone them, I'll email them, I'll text them. I feel a prompting, I'll go and do it. I'll just go and do it. And I have, and I will continue to do it until I'm promoted to glory. So I'm encouraging you, don't be like me. Now, I didn't go and see her. Did God have a plan too? Did someone else go and see her? It's a challenge, isn't it? So just do it. And so we read this in 2 Corinthians chapter 4, verse 18. So we fix our eyes not on what is seen, but what is unseen. Since what is seen is temporary, but what is unseen is eternal. Eternal. You know, the Bible says that the length of a good life is 70 years and 10. Okay, now 70 years and 10, that's 70 years. Now, some of you are thinking, goodness, I'm older than that. But even if you got 100 years, do you realize that 100 years is just a blip on the eternal screen? It's just a blip on the eternal screen. That's all it is. So it's like, whoa, look ahead. And live your life in the light of eternity. And prepare yourself for eternity. You know, not many people today have got that hope. A lot of people's hope today is a bit like a hospital gown. You're usually not as well covered as you think you are. Well, you can hear it sometimes. You hear it in people's voices. Oh, I hope so. What do you mean you hope so? This is a done deal. We look forwards. Life without Christ is a hopeless end. But life with Christ is an endless hope. It's an endless hope. I like what Job wrote. You will feel secure because there is hope. So I want to encourage you to leave today saying, that's what I'm going to do. I'm going to keep looking up. I'm going to keep looking in to remain clean. I'm going to keep looking back because it's only the cross that redeems me, saves me, heals me. I'm going to experience all that. And then I'm going to look around. I'm going to be a channel of this to others. But I'm going to look forwards. Go as far as you can see and see how far you can go. Go as far as you can see. You see, that's the thing, isn't it? Because it's like, well, how far? I can see right up to there. But when I go up there, I can see further. That's my encouragement to you today. Go as far as you can see. And then see how far you can go. Press on. Move on. Become bigger, better for the Lord. Look up. Look in. Look back. Look around. Look forwards.
1: What an inspiring presentation today from British evangelist J. John on Focus on the Family with Jim Daly.
3: That was such a great message, and I think I'm going to have both my boys listen to it. It seems like young adults are especially susceptible to having tunnel vision, and J. John's message was such a great reminder to always be looking for the bigger picture. That's true for all of us.
1: I think so, but especially for this generation of 20s and 30s. There's something there that they need.
3: Yeah, and J. John just has so much wisdom. And we finally got him to come to Colorado last fall, and it was really a joy to meet him and Killy. They're very genuine, and over the few days they were here with us, they spent a lot of time just praying for the people they met in the halls. It was awesome. One of the things that most impressed J. John and Killy during their time here was our team of counselors who spend all day on the phone giving great advice and listening to people who need the help. That's a free service we've been honored to provide for almost 50 years now. So if today's program brought up an issue that you'd like to talk about, perhaps you're worried about someone who seems to have lost perspective in life, maybe it's you, just give us a call. 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
8: 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Today, on Turning Point, Dr. David Jeremiah turns to the 37th Psalm and considers what it really means to wait on the Lord. As he continues the series, Making Sense of It All, here's David to introduce the conclusion of his message, Trusting God in Times of Trouble.
9: Well, today we open our Bibles to Psalm 37, and this is one of the most powerful psalms when you're going through difficulty. Each paragraph begins with an instruction like, trust in the Lord, delight in the Lord, commit your way to the Lord, rest in the Lord, wait on the Lord. These instructions are so powerful, and they're played out in the psalm, and we're going to talk about it today on Turning Point, so don't go anywhere. We're here to help you and encourage you as we study the Word of God together. Just a few months ago, we embarked on a brand new initiative. We released our first ever fiction book. It was called Vanished, and it told the story of the rapture in incredible terms. It was just the first of 3 in this series of fiction books, and the second one has just now been released. It's called Shattered, and it is the story of what happens on earth after the rapture. From the rapture to the second coming of Christ, the intrigue that takes place on planet Earth is captured in this fictional account. And this book, Shattered, a beautiful new book, is available to you for a gift of any size during this month. Please ask for your copy of Shattered when you make your gift today. Here is part 2 of Trusting God in Times of Trouble.
10: So here's the first thing. Are you delighting in the Lord? And if you are, the Bible says if you delight in the Lord, He will give you the desires of your heart. When you delight in the Lord, He'll probably change your desires. And He will give you the things that you really want, that He really wants you to want, And when you get them, they'll be the things you always wanted. When you trust in the Lord and delight in Him, He will give you the desires of your heart. Oh, I could give you some testimonies about that from my own life. You say, well, that's true, Pastor. How does one trust and delight in the Lord? How does one delight in the Lord? Well, I want to show you something that I think is a pretty neat little formula that will help you. And that is over in the 119th Psalm, just a few pages over. And I promise you, as you're heading there, I'm not going to read this Psalm. It's the longest chapter in the Bible, Psalm 119. Somebody told me this is the Psalm you want to have read when they're about to execute you and they ask you, is there any scripture you would like us to read? This is the Psalm you want to have read. But as you know, the 119th Psalm is all about the Word of God. The Word of God is mentioned in almost every verse. But interestingly enough, the word delight is found six times in Psalm 119. And I want to run through these scriptures, and you just, if you got your Bible open, you can just follow because I'm going to take them in order. Notice verse 16. I will delight myself in your statutes. Notice verse 35. Make me walk in the path of your commandments, for I delight in it. Verses 69 and 70, the proud have forged a lie against me, but I will keep your precepts with my whole heart. Their heart is as fat as grease, but I delight in your law. Verse 77, let your tender mercies come to me that I may live, for your law is my delight. Verse 92, unless your law had been my delight, I would have perished in my affliction. Verse 174, I long for your salvation, O Lord, and your law is my delight. Now, let me ask this question, class. Did you get it? What is the psalmist delighting in Psalm 119? What is it? The Word of God. He may call it the statutes, the law. He uses a lot of synonyms for the Word of God in this psalm. But what David is saying is that he has found his delight in the Word of God. Now, here is the formula for what you do when you're trying to delight in the Lord. I know this will be a bit convicting to all of us, but let's just swallow this pill a little bit together and recognize it's the truth. Here it is. Your attitude toward the Word of God is usually a mirror of your attitude toward the Son of God. Your attitude toward the Bible is your attitude toward Christ. In other words, if you say, I delight in the Lord, and you never open this book, you're just fooling yourself. Because where do you learn about the Lord? You learn about Him in this book, don't you? So when you delight in the Word, that's how you learn how to delight in the Lord. You know what will happen when you start to delight in the Word? You will see Him on every page. Even in the Old Testament, He is prefigured and prophesied and pictured, and His typology is all over the book. When you delight in the Word, you will discover all of a sudden that you're delighting in the Lord. I don't know that you can do one without the other. Because the Word of God, both the written Word and the living Word, are united eternally together. Do you delight in the Lord? When you're going through difficult times, get your focus off of your problems and your focus on your Savior and delight in Him. That will keep him in perfect peace whose mind is stayed upon Him. Isaiah 26:3. Trust in the Lord is the first one. Delight in the Lord is the second one. Here's the third one. Commit your way to the Lord. This is verse 5. Commit your way to the Lord. Trust also in Him, and He shall bring it to pass. So we're going to say these three things together now, one right after the other. Are you ready? Here's our little formula. Trust in the Lord. Delight in the Lord. Commit your way to the Lord. Now, what's the difference between trusting in the Lord and committing your way to Him? Well, the word commit means to take something that you currently have and totally and completely release it to somebody else. Literally, what the psalmist is saying is you should take your way, your life, and give it over to God. Commit your life to Him. Roll your burdens on the Lord. Give your stuff to God. And don't hang on to it yourself. This is a common truth, both in the Psalms and in the New Testament. Psalm 10:14 says, the helpless commits himself to you, Lord. You are the helper of the fatherless. Psalm 55:22 puts it this way, cast your burden on the Lord, and he will sustain you. 1 Peter 5:7 is one of the first verses I learned as a little kid going to Sunday school, and here it is: casting all your care upon him, for he cares for you. When we commit our way to the Lord, we take all of the issues that we're dealing with in our own life. We take the inequities that we see in the world where bad people get promoted and we get passed over. We take the financial things that happen to us when we trusted people we thought were good and we discover they're not. We take all of that, and while we try to do our best to manage it in the power of the Holy Spirit, there comes a point in time for all of us where we have to bundle all this stuff up and just say, Lord, this is way too much for me. I'm just casting it all to you. I'm giving it to you. I was going through, well, my wife still calls it Black May. When I came here some years ago, many years ago now, we had 1 month. It was probably the worst month of our life. Just some turmoil that happened, is just kind of one of those things. And I was overwhelmed. I was 40 years old. I'm telling you, this was a long time ago. And I didn't know what to do. I remember going into my office one day and walking into my office and seeing my chair sitting behind my desk. And I just kind of pictured, I said, Lord, I'm not going to sit in that chair today. That's your chair. I don't know what to do with all this stuff. I'm just going to lay it out before you. I'm putting it on your desk, Lord. It's yours. I never felt such a sense of relief in my life to know these problems are not mine. I've given them to God. And when you commit your way to the Lord, he will help you. He will take you through. I mean, here's the problem that we all have, and you see if you're not like me. I give it to God, and then about 2 hours later, I take it back. And I'm walking around thinking, you know what, Lord, I thought I got rid of this. I found that you got to keep doing that over and over. Lord, I thought I gave this to you, but I took some of it back, and here it is again. And you just do it until, after a while, you begin to realize that you've committed your way to the Lord. When we commit our way to the Lord, we let him tell us the direction we're going to go. We let him tell us what we're supposed to do. And we let him help us know what we're to do with the troubles that are in our life. Release all these things to him. Let him take them all. So trust in the Lord. Delight in the Lord. Commit your way to the Lord. Here's the fourth one. Rest in the Lord. And this is not about what some of you do in church. This rest in the Lord is verse 7. Notice what it says. Rest in the Lord and wait patiently for him. Do not fret because of him who prospers in his way, because of the man who brings wicked schemes to pass. To rest in the Lord is to be silent before Jehovah God, without clamoring or presumptuous indifference. I love this. Hush before God. Hush before him. Sometimes you just have to get before the Lord, keep your mouth shut, and rest in the knowledge that he's in control. To wait for the resolution of the problem, knowing that God is in charge of the situation, and not only is he in charge of the situation and the solution, he's in charge of the timing too. And notice in this verse, we have two ways we can deal with problems. We can either hush before the Lord, or we can fret. Do not fret. How many fretters do we have here today? Any fretters? Oh, yes. It's a common practice. It's kind of the indoor sport for evangelicals, fretting. Well, let me say just a word about that. The word fret is only found where we're told do not fret. It's in Psalm 37 three times, and it's over in Proverbs once. I want to show you where it is in Psalm 37 because you're open to that passage right now. Verse 1 says, do not fret because of evildoers. Verse 7 says, do not fret because of him who prospers in his way. And verse 8 says, do not fret. It only causes harm. And then Proverbs 24:19 says, do not fret because of evildoers, nor be envious of the wicked. What David is dealing with is the same thing we deal with in our day today. He looked around at the world in which he lived, and he was under tremendous pressure and pain, and it seemed like all the bad guys were just, nothing was wrong. It looked like all the sinners were prospering and all the saints were suffering. And David didn't understand that, and he was tempted to fret, and so he uses this passage to say, well, wait a minute, don't do that. The English word for fret comes from an old English word, friton, which means to devour, to eat, to gnaw into something. The Hebrew word David actually used as he wrote this in the original language is the word kara, which is at its root the idea of growing warm and blazing up. Now listen carefully to what this means. Put these two pictures together. Think of fretting as a rat inside your soul gnawing away at you. Think of Satan as an arsonist setting little blazes of distrust inside your heart. David is saying something like this. He said, I have been young and I am now old. I have seen many things. I have suffered many burdens. I've learned many lessons. But based on a lifetime of experience, my advice is kill off the rats and put out the fire. Do not fret. It only causes harm. When you think about gnawing and burning, what does it make you think of? Have you ever had an ulcer? Lots of people today, ulcers are just eating them up. I remember hearing someone once said to a patient, a doctor said to him, he said, if you don't cut out your resentment, I'm going to have to cut out part of your intestine. Because fretting is not only not a good thing spiritually, it's a very bad thing physically. And David said, fret not. Do not fret. Because if you put your trust in the Lord, you won't have to fret. Because God, you see, isn't finished with the wicked yet. You may think that those guys out there who are doing all these bad things, who are ripping us off and all of this, why is God allowing that? Well, just wait a minute. God isn't finished with them. In fact, if you go through this psalm, you will discover God is in charge. Let me just read you some verses. Psalm 37, 2, for they shall soon be cut down like the grass and wither as the green herb. Verse 10, for yet a little while and the wicked shall be no more. Indeed, you will look carefully for his place, but it shall be no more. Verse 20, but the wicked shall perish and the enemies of the Lord like the splendor of the meadows shall vanish. Verse 34, when the wicked are cut off, you'll see it. Verse 35 and 36 says, I have seen the wicked in great power and spreading himself like a native green tree. Yet he passed away, and behold, he was no more. I sought him, but I couldn't find him. Here's a little parable that will help you see what I think David is trying to get us to understand. Suppose Rip Van Winkle. Suppose he lived in Germany back in the 1930s, and he had watched Hitler rise to power, spreading himself like a green bay tree and enslaving the small nations beneath his shadow. It would have been a time of terror, and indeed it was a time of terror. And so one day, sensitive Rip Van Winkle climbs a high mountain to get away from the chaos in the valley and see if he can see life in a little better perspective. And at the top of the mountain, he falls asleep for 20 years. Oblivious to the horror and the suffering and the revolutionary changes caused by the Second World War, he descends the mountain in the early 50s, and he's confused and bewildered by all the changes about him. A vacant lot where his house once stood, a prison reduced to bombed out rubble, a different flag flying on the city hall. Where are the brown shirts, the Gestapo, the concentration camps? Where are the armies of the Third Reich? Where is Hitler himself? The destroyer has been destroyed. And Rip Van Winkle, whether he's a religious man or not, can echo the psalmist. I have seen the wicked in great power, spreading himself like a green bay tree. Yet he passed away and he was not. And I sought him and I couldn't find him. And we're reminded that even in this world today, sometimes Almighty God plays out the drama of justice in just one single lifetime. If you had lived in the early days of my story, you would have thought the world was plagued with the insensitive, wicked cruelty of Hitler for as long as you could see. One day, Almighty God, sitting on his throne in glory, said, that's enough. And it was over. And one day, my friends, all of the evil we see in this world that so troubles us, that we'd like to scream out at. We put our trust in the Lord, and our trust is this: God is in control. And one day, you and I will wake up, whether on this earth or in glory, and it will be gone. And we will be in the presence of the one in whom we have trusted forevermore. So here's what David is saying: trust in the Lord, delight in the Lord, commit your way to the Lord, rest in the Lord. Here's the last one: wait on the Lord. Oh, I don't like this. Rest in the Lord and wait patiently for him, verse 7. Do not fret because of him who prospers in his way. Let me just say this to you all. Time is nothing to God. It's nothing to him. And it ought to be more like nothing to us. God's never in a hurry. Why are we? God is never early. He is never late. He's always on time. And sometimes when we want these things to be resolved in our own schedule, we say, God, why don't you hurry up and get this done? And God isn't listening to us because he's not on our schedule. I hate to tell you that. God is not obligated to work out the issues of our life on our own schedule because God doesn't have a schedule like ours. God is not affected by time. When you are waiting on the Lord, here's what you're doing. It doesn't mean you have to be passive and sit with your hands folded and not try to deal with some of the issues in your life. When you're waiting on the Lord, you're not lagging behind him. You're not walking ahead of him. You're not indifferent to what he's doing. You're not worrying about what he's doing or what he's not doing. Waiting for the Lord, the word wait is found two other times in Psalm 37, verse 9, that evildoers shall be cut off, but those who wait on the Lord, they shall inherit the earth. And Psalm 37, 34 says, wait on the Lord and keep his way, and he shall exalt you to inherit the land. So trust in the Lord. Delight in the Lord. Commit your way to the Lord. Rest in the Lord and wait on the Lord. I want to tell you that the Lord Jesus loved Psalm 37. Did you know that? Because one day when he was speaking and giving us the Beatitudes, he quoted one of the most important verses in the psalm that we have studied today. You see, there are many today who are saying the righteous are being defeated. They're saying, in a sense, that the righteous is foolish and there's no reward for being righteous. They see the success of sinners and the suffering of saints, and they reason that virtue has no reward and vice has no punishment. It makes no difference how you live, they say. It doesn't pay to be good. I hear that, and so do you. In its own way, that comes through in our conversation. But now the psalmist makes this great affirmation, so great that Jesus echoed it in his Beatitudes. Look in your Bibles at verse 22. Here's what the psalmist says: for those blessed by him shall inherit the earth, but those cursed by him shall be cut off. And the Lord Jesus, going into Psalm 37, giving us the Beatitudes of Matthew chapter 5, said, blessed are the meek, for they shall inherit the earth. And one of the reasons we don't get it is because we don't understand that meekness is not weakness. Meekness is power under control. Meekness is having all that you need to do whatever needs to be done, but understanding the importance of being restrained. And there never was anyone who was meeker than the Lord Jesus himself. We would not believe these words had we not watched him live. Even from the lips of Jesus, we would question the validity of these words. But listen to me. Let me remind you of who he is. He who could have entered the world as royalty came as a baby in a barn. He who could have commanded a conquering army rode into the city on the back of a borrowed donkey. He who could have crushed men into submission appealed to them with words of sweet reasonableness and loving acts of mercy. He who could have destroyed his enemies with a single stroke allowed them to lead him like a lamb to the slaughter. Yet let me ask you this question: who has inherited the earth? Christ or his enemies? Who alone continued his triumphant march through the centuries while kingdoms and empires and thrones and dictators have risen and fallen again? But here stands Jesus, triumphing over it all. The meek inheriting the earth. Jesus of Nazareth, you see, is history's supreme vindication of a Hebrew psalmist who once dared to predict that the meek would inherit the earth. Because of Jesus, the most righteous man who ever lived, crucified by the ultimate concentration of human wickedness, and raised from the dead to the throne of the universe, we can believe that in God's world, it does pay to be good. Jesus shows us the way. And he says that while it seems as if wickedness is triumphing, just wait, just watch. One of these days, the scripture says, every knee shall bow and every tongue shall confess that Jesus Christ is Lord to the glory of God the Father. Hallelujah. What does that mean to you and me? We're on the winning team. We are. Some days you get discouraged and get a little bit disoriented, but when you begin to trust in the Lord and delight in the Lord and commit your way to the Lord and rest in the Lord and wait on the Lord, you will see Jesus high and lifted up with his arms stretched out over all the chaos of this world, and he is in control. Hallelujah. Amen.
9: Before we say our final goodbye today, I want to say just a word about our cruise to the Caribbean, which takes place right after Christmas. In fact, immediately after Christmas, on the 26th of December, we leave and we return on the 2nd of January, which means we spend New Year's Eve together on a beautiful cruise ship. And we'll be going to Grand Turk, San Juan, St. Thomas, Half Moon Cay, along with some great musicians and the teaching of the Word of God. You don't want to miss it. It's a great way to wind down after a busy year and get ready for the new year. 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Now, here we are at the end of this message, getting ready for the next time around, where we're going to talk about when trials become our teacher. And where else could we go but the book of Job to learn from that? We'll talk about that tomorrow. I hope you'll be with us. Till then, this is David Jeremiah. I'm here every day, Monday through Friday. This program is called Turning Point. We teach the Word of God every day. 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
1: Happy Monday, my friends. It's Holly Taylor. Hope that your day's going well and that it's been a wonderful one. Let's take a look at your verse for today from Deuteronomy 28, 8b. It says, "The Lord your God will bless you in the land he is giving you."
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0: Canada Day week really messed me up. Having the Wednesday off, I feel like I'm still trying to rationalize what day today is. If you're like me, it's the 13th. It's a Monday. We're in the month of July. I really felt like I got two like weeks in that 1 week because that Wednesday. Anyway, I think we should have more weeks like that. Just it keeps you on your toes. What do you think? If we went to a 4-day work week, we've talked about it a lot. Would you pick the Wednesday as your day off? Or would you do the Friday or the Monday? Or throw a curveball and do Tuesday or Thursday? Okay, well now I'm really questioning this. Feel free to text in. If you had to take one more day off consistently for a 4-day work week, which day are you taking off?
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9: I was waiting in the doctor's office. On the bulletin board was a list of bloopers doctors had written on patients' charts. The patient has 20/20 vision in both ears. His progress was poor, having had a massive cerebral hemorrhoid. Ay-yi-yi-yi. The lab test indicated abnormal lever function. The patient has chest pain if she lies on her left side for over a year. Psalm 126 talks about what happened when God freed the captives. Our mouths were filled with laughter, our tongues with songs of joy. Then it was said among the nations, "The Lord has done great things for them." It's true, He has. Let's give Him thanks. And don't forget to get some exercise. One doctor wrote, "The left leg became numb at times, and she walked it off."
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Seems like most of you want Friday or Monday off. The midday day off just wasn't really working for you. It's Holly Taylor for Shine FM. We're talking about what if your boss said,

0: said, hey, you can have a 4-day work week and you can pick whichever day you want off, but it has to be consistent. Are you picking Monday, Tuesday, Wednesday, Thursday, or Friday? I know it's tough. Mary says, actually, Thursday. It seems weird, but everything's open still. And for those weekends where you have the Friday off anyway, I would have an extra long weekend. Mary's been doing some thinking on this, hasn't she? I like it. I think I would take a Monday off, though, because then you still have your full week to work instead of trying to get everything done quickly to enjoy your Friday.
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0: Happy National Beans and Franks Day. Okay, so I read that and it feels weird. Isn't it Franks and Beans? Like, oh, I'm going to have some Franks and Beans for supper today. Like, isn't that the way we're supposed to say it? I don't know. I'm confused. It's Holly Taylor here for Shine FM. And we're in some really thought-provoking worlds right now. Today is National Beans and Franks Day, and I kind of feel like that's just the American way of saying it. I think here in Canada, we say Franks and Beans. That's your beautiful, sweet sauce over the brown beans mixed in with some hot dog meat. Yes! No? A childhood favorite, but as you get older, maybe not so much.
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0: Happy National Beans and Franks, or Franks and Beans Day, and I know some random conversations for a Monday, but that's just where we're at today, and it looks like we've got some big feelings on how to say Franks and Beans or Beans and Franks, and it looks like a lot of you would agree. Beans and Franks, the American way of saying our traditional Frank and Beans. So there you go. Guys, we are solving big problems today. And don't worry, tomorrow is National Mac and Cheese Day. So plenty of great ideas for what to make the kids for lunch this week.
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2: You see, most of us are constantly being shaken. 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When I look to the Lord, I'm not going to be shaken. I'm not going to let anything shake me. 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
3: Today on Focus on the Family with Jim Daly, British evangelist Jay John has words of encouragement for each one of us. Thanks for tuning in. I'm John Fuller.
4: Over the past few years, Jay John has become a favorite among you, the listeners, and so we wanted to share another great message from him. Today, he'll be talking about perspective, and if you've ever gone through a tough time, you know how important it is to have an accurate perspective on your situation. So I think this presentation will be invaluable to you.
3: Yeah, I'd agree. And here's Jay John speaking at River of Life Church in Felixstowe, Suffolk, England.
2: Killy and I, we went to speak at this conference, and they put us up in a hotel, and we were put up on the 37th floor of the hotel, okay, pretty high. And we were about to go to bed when we started to hear some fireworks, and the curtains were already closed, so we opened the curtains, and we couldn't believe it. The fireworks were just outside our window, literally outside our window, but we were like one floor above the fireworks. So we drew two chairs, pulled them by the window, sat by the window, and we had a 30-minute firework display, and we were able to view them from above. And the perspective was completely different to any other experience that we had had in our lives viewing fireworks. Now, what do we need in life? We need insight, we need foresight, we need oversight. Insight is like looking at something detail. So it's like looking at something through a microscope. Foresight is looking at a distance, but it's like looking through a telescope. Oversight is a bit like being in a helicopter, looking down at where you live. The perspective is very different. Yeah? Now, who has got insight? Who has got foresight? Who has got oversight? Okay, that's a question, not a rhetorical question. Who?
5: The
2: only the Lord. And that's why in worship, we are tuning into the melody of heaven. We're tuning into God. Because what do we want? We want to have His insight. We want to have His foresight. We want to have His oversight. And of course, we want to have some hindsight. Wouldn't you fancy a bit of that as well? Yeah, it would be very good to have a bit of hindsight, but sometimes, yeah, we got so many blind spots, haven't we? Yeah, and if a human doesn't reveal the those blind spots, it'd be great if God will, and God will. He really will. So, what I want us to do this morning is I want to encourage you to look in five different directions, okay? Five different directions. You see, if we change the way we look at things, the things we look at change. Now, what was God's first question to Adam? Where are you? What was Jesus's first question? What are you looking for? That was his first question. God's first question, where are you? Jesus's first question, what are you looking for? Okay, so I'm going to ask you those two questions. Where are you? Where are you hiding? Are you hiding? Behind some fig leaves? Where are you? What are you looking for? And I want to remind you this morning, is looking, look in five directions. Okay, number one, look up. The psalmist in Psalm 121 wrote this, I lift up my eyes to the mountains. Where does my help come from? My help comes from the Lord, the maker of heaven and earth. Look up. Are you feeling a bit kind of down and heavy, burdened? Don't look down. Look up. Where does my help come from? My help comes from the Lord, the maker of heaven and earth. I'm looking up. Have you noticed today? People with their little mobile phones, and they walk in the street like this, don't they? I can't believe it. How they do it and kind of not looking like this. Now, have you noticed this? I do people watching. I actually like going to coffee shops for a little coffee, nice almond croissant, but I like watching people. Okay, and I've noticed this. They do this. Now, when you remove the phone, notice their body posture. They all need to see a chiropractor. They're like that. They're hunched up. Stand up. Look up. This lady went to see her GP because she was feeling kind of very down, very downcast. And the doctor said to her, look, this is what I want you to do. Because the doctor knew that she, from home, she walked to the station to go to work. So she says, right, this is what I want you to do. For 4 weeks, I want you to walk out of your house, walk to the station, and when you walk to the station, I want you to look at the chimneys of the houses. Okay? And just do that. That's my prescription for you. 4 weeks, come back and see me. She went back to see the doctor. Doctor says, how are you? She says, I'm amazing. Amazing. You know why? Because she stopped looking down. She started looking up. Because she looked up, she could breathe better. She could feel better. I mean, just the physical posture of just looking up. And for us, of course, we're looking up to the Lord, the maker of heaven and earth. And it's a reminder, isn't it? This Lord, who's the maker of heaven and earth, I mean, if he made the whole earth, all the heavens, he's pretty capable. Isn't he? He's pretty capable. And it's a reminder that actually when I start looking up rather than looking at focusing on my little problems, I gain insight, I gain foresight, I gain oversight, and it changes the way I see things. So we read in Psalm 105 verse 4, look to the Lord and his strength. Seek his face always. Look to the Lord. Look to his strength, because our strength is weak. And we read, those who look to him are radiant. They're always looking to the Lord. They're spending time with the Lord. They're drawing from the Lord. Psalm 16 verse 8, I keep my eyes always on the Lord, with him at my right hand, I will not be shaken. You see, most of us are constantly being shaken. We're being stressed, we're being pulled. But when I look to the Lord, I'm not going to be shaken. I'm not going to let anything shake me. I'm not going to let anything make me feel downcast. So look to the Lord. And there's quite a lot of pressure in our society, in our world, in our communities not to do that. But I would rather stand with God and be judged by the world than stand with the world and be judged by God. Okay, number two, look in. So we read in 1 Samuel 16, verse 7, the Lord doesn't see things the way you see things. People judge by outward appearance, but the Lord looks at the heart. Psalm 139, search me, God, and know my heart. Test me, see if there is any offensive way in me. We were staying at this hotel, and I'm like a little kid when I get into the room. I want to have a look at the view, look at the room, and then I go into the bathroom. And this particular hotel, there were two sinks. I was a little happy bunny, and they had a big, big mirror, and, you know, like five times the size of our mirror. And I'm like, whoa, you know. But sometimes the big mirror, is, you know, it's a bit too big really, isn't it? Because you don't want to see everything, do you? And but then there was this little mirror. It was a magnifying mirror, and the light came on, and I looked at myself, no! And Killy thought I'd slipped in the bathroom. So she comes running in, what's the matter, what's the matter? I said, I've got blackheads. You see, I hadn't seen the blackheads even in the big mirror. The big mirror didn't show the blackheads. I pulled this little mirror out. It was like, I thought my nose was one big blackhead. Where did I get this blackhead from? Now, what would it be like if you and I looked into God's mirror? At the airport, you've got to put your stuff through an x-ray machine. You've got to go through a machine. What if we went through God's x-ray machine? What would God pick up? What would God pick up in my mind? What would God pick up in my heart? What is it he would pick up? What would he see? He'd see all sorts of things. Jesus made eight statements. They're known as the Beatitudes. And the word beatitude in Greek, magarios, blessed, be happy. Yeah. And in one of those, it says this: blessed are the pure in heart who shall see God. Okay. The word pure in Greek, I'm Greek. Yeah. So don't worry. But now you can say you know a little Greek. But the Greek word for pure is katharos, which literally means no mixed motives. So who are the people? Who are the people that are going to see God? They're the people who have no mixed motives. They're the people who have no agenda. No other agenda, no other motive. They're the people. There's no underlying hidden little thing going on here. I'm looking to the Lord. That's what I'm looking. I'm looking to the Lord. But I know as I look into my heart, I need some cleansing. We look up, we look in. I'll revisit the looking in a moment. Number three, we look back. So we read this in John 1, verse 29. John, who is John the Baptist, saw Jesus coming towards him and said, look, there is the Lamb of God who takes away the sin of the world. He's the one who takes away the sin of the world. We've got three sons. When our firstborn son, he was about four, he and I went to buy his mum a Mother's Day present. So we're out looking at stores. He's 4 years of age. We go into one store. As we walk into the store, there's this massive sign, and the sign read, do not touch. All breakages must be purchased. Why didn't I just walk out? I mean, and it's not just I've got a four-year-old son. I know what I'm like. It's almost like because it says do not touch, there's this pull, isn't there? You just want to prove the point that you can if you wanted to. But Michael's only four, and I saw it from the corner of my eye. He knocked it. And it was like slow motion as this thing just fell to the ground. And I was like, no! And it fell to the floor, push, smashed. The manager came out of nowhere. I mean, it was like, beam me up, Scotty, you know? And the manager just stood there, didn't say a word, pointed to the sign, do not touch. All breakages must be purchased. Now, there's no way that four-year-old Michael could pay for the damages. Only his daddy could pay for the damages. There is no way that you and I can pay for the damages. Only our Heavenly Father can pay for the damages. And he did.

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4: Number four, we look around. And in Matthew 5, verse 14, this is what we read. You are the light of the world, like a city on a hilltop that cannot be hidden. No one lights a lamp and then puts it under a basket. Instead, a lamp is placed on a stand, where it gives light to everyone in the house. In the same way, let your good deeds shine out for all to see, so that everyone will praise your heavenly Father. When we leave as his witnesses, as his ambassadors. You see, people don't care how much we know until they know how much we care. Now, some people create happiness wherever they go, and some people create happiness whenever they go. Be one of these people that creates happiness wherever you go. In other words, you and I can make the difference in someone's life. So leave the church today and say, Lord, I'm a channel of your goodness and grace. Help me to make a difference this week. Whatever it means, whatever it is, whether it's to a neighbor, whether it's to an acquaintance, whether it's a random person, what can I do? How can I be a channel of goodness, a channel of grace, a channel to touch the lives of others? Do you ever occasionally get a prompting and remember someone you haven't seen for years? Yeah. Doesn't that happen randomly? Well, where did that thought come from? Was it just a random thought, or was it a God thought? Was it God bringing that person to your attention? I remember once there was, I said to Killy, I really feel God wants me to go and pray for this woman. So Killy goes, well, you better go. And I said, you know, it's an hour there, and then I'll end up spending an hour with her, and then an hour back, that's like 3 hours. Oh boy, where am I gonna find 3 hours to go and do that? Anyway, time passes, and I said to Killy, I really feel I should go and pray for this woman. And Killy goes, well, you better go. I said, yeah, it's an hour there, an hour back. I've got to find 3 hours. You know, I've got to find like a whole morning or a whole afternoon. I didn't go. A few weeks after that, we listen to the news. Our alarm goes off at 5:58. We listen to Tweet for the Day on Radio 4. 6 o'clock, get the news headlines. The news came on. The number one news of the day, the woman died. She's on the news. Her name's Amy Winehouse. Okay, and you're thinking, well, how could you have gone to see her? Because she rented my cousin's house. And my cousin said to me, John, whenever you want to go and meet Amy Winehouse, tell me and I'll take you. And I didn't go. Because, like, it's going to take me 3 hours. I didn't go. I was so remorseful. I was repentant. And I said to the Lord, I will never do that again. And I can honestly say to you, my wife's here, that since that day, any kind of prompting, any kind of quiver in my liver, any kind of anything,

0: doing it. I'm going to go. I don't care if I look like a fool for Christ. I'm going to do it, and I have done. I think of somebody, I'll contact them, I'll phone them, I'll email them, I'll text them. I feel a prompting, I'll go and do it. I'll just go and do it. And I have, and I will continue to do it until I'm promoted to glory. So I'm encouraging you. Don't be like me. Now, you know, I didn't go and see her. Did God have a plan too? Did someone else go and see her? You know, it's a challenge, isn't it? So just do it. Do it. And so we read this in 2 Corinthians chapter 4, verse 18. So we fix our eyes not on what is seen, but what is unseen. Since what is seen is temporary, but what is unseen is eternal. Eternal. You know, the Bible says that the length of a good life is 70 years. Okay, now 70 years, that's 70 years. Now, some of you are thinking, goodness, I'm older than that. But even if you got 100 years, do you realize that 100 years is just a blip on the eternal screen? It's just a blip on the eternal screen. That's all it is. So it's like, whoa, look ahead and live your life in the light of eternity and prepare yourself for eternity. You know, not many people today have got that hope. A lot of people's hope today is a bit like a hospital gown. You're usually not as well covered as you think you are. Well, you can hear it sometimes. You hear it in people's voices. Oh, I hope so. What do you mean you hope so? This is a done deal. We look forwards. Life without Christ is a hopeless end. But life with Christ is an endless hope. It's an endless hope. I like what Job wrote. You will feel secure because there is hope. So I want to encourage you to leave today saying, that's what I'm going to do. I'm going to keep looking up. I'm going to keep looking in to remain clean. I'm going to keep looking back because it's only the cross that redeems me, saves me, heals me. I'm going to experience all that. And then I'm going to look around. I'm going to be a channel of this to others. But I'm going to look forwards. Go as far as you can see and see how far you can go. Go as far as you can see. You see, that's the thing, isn't it? Because it's like, well, how far? I can see right up to there. But when I go up there, I can see further. That's my encouragement to you today. Go as far as you can see. And then see how far you can go. Press on. Move on. Become bigger, better for the Lord. Look up. Look in. Look back. Look around. Look forwards.
1: One inspiring presentation today from British evangelist J. John on Focus on the Family with Jim Daly.
2: That was such a great message, and I think I'm going to have both my boys listen to it. It seems like young adults are especially susceptible to having tunnel vision, and J. John's message was such a great reminder to always be looking for the bigger picture. That's true for all of us.
1: I think so, but especially for this generation of 20s and 30s. There's something there that they need.
2: Yeah, and J. John just has so much wisdom. And we finally got him to come to Colorado last fall, and it was really a joy to meet him and Killy. They're very genuine, and over the few days they were here with us, they spent a lot of time just praying for the people they met in the halls. It was awesome. One of the things that most impressed J. John John and Kelly during their time here was our team of counselors who spend all day on the phone giving great advice and listening to people who need the help. That's a free service we've been honored to provide for almost 50 years now. So if today's program brought up an issue that you'd like to talk about, perhaps you're worried about someone who seems to have lost perspective in life, maybe it's you, just give us a call. 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Did you time that, John?
1: I did not.
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There's been so many incredible faith films and shows this year, and it's going to continue. I'm Holly Taylor for Shine FM, and I just wrapped up watching season 2 of The House of David, and it sparked a huge debate between me and my husband. We went right to the Bible, and that's what I love about these shows, is that, you know, for the House of David type programs, you're like, did that actually happen that way? So then you go to the Bible and you cross-reference. And I never really thought about Michal at all, David's wife. I just thought, oh yeah, she was there and that's nice. You know, the things that we overlook. But there was a sister, Mirab, and he was supposed to marry her. Man, that King Saul. He was something else, wasn't he? I would love to have met them in real life. I sometimes wonder, would I be disappointed? Would King David live up to all the hype? Anyway, so this is where my mind goes. Has there been a favorite new release of a faith film or show that you and your family are loving?

time for some good news, and this is coming from the Colombian rainforest. That's right, the Amazon rainforest. Acres and acres and acres of not just incredible greenery, but some incredible species. All different kinds of animals, some we've never even discovered when it comes to amphibians and insects. And so the Colombian government has said, you know what? We are going to protect all the Amazon that is in Colombia. You cannot do large-scale mining. That is now off limits. So hopefully this will protect some of the nature that is undisturbed and flourishing.

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0: Well, that's a wrap of your day one of your 13th day of July. Just to make things sound confusing, it's Holly Taylor here for Shine FM. And let's review your verse for today from Deuteronomy 28, 8b. From an NIV, it says, "The Lord your God will bless you in the land he is giving you." Some beautiful words. If you take a look at the context of that scripture, what an incredible promise.
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0: Design family, I don't know if you've ever been asked for your order while you're half asleep and really overtired, but I don't recommend it. It apparently is a very traumatizing and harrowing experience. The other day, my girlfriend and I were ordering McDonald's, and as previously mentioned, I was only half awake and having a little bit of trouble focusing on what my girlfriend was saying. She finally managed to get out of me what kind of drink I wanted. I wanted to get one of the crafted sodas, and then I, half asleep, said, "I want cookies." And she said, "Okay, which kind of cookies do you want?" And then apparently, because I don't remember all of this, I was half asleep, I apparently started crying because she had asked me such a difficult question. And then after that, she said, "Okay, now we just have to go and pick it up." And I said, "Why would we have to pick it up? They're just going to put it on the ground? They can't hand it to us?" I was very tired and I was quite out of it. But that was probably one of the most difficult conversations I've had in a while.
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0: With the Book of Revelation being one of the first examples of apocalyptic literature, you wouldn't really expect there to be a ton of uplifting verses in it, would you? And yet, there's Revelation chapter 21, verses 1 to 4. Then I saw a new heaven and a new earth, for the first heaven and the first earth had passed away, and there was no longer any sea. I saw the holy city, the new Jerusalem, coming down out of heaven from God, prepared as a bride, beautifully dressed for her husband. And I heard a loud voice from the throne saying, "Look, God's dwelling place is now among the people, and he will dwell with them. They will be his people, and God himself will be with them and be their God. He will wipe every tear from their eyes. There will be no more death or mourning or crying or pain, for the old order of things has passed away."
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From where does my help come? 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

0: 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Connor Dixon here. And have you heard about Shine On Demand? It's this wonderful little addition we have to the shinefm.com website where you can go on and you can find any previous episode of any of the shows that we air on Shine FM or on The Light. And you can listen to any one of these episodes. We've got a back catalog of a ton of them. We've got Joni Table Talk. We've got Back to the Bible. We've got Best Day Ever, The Bible for Kids. We've got a ton of excellent shows. So if you haven't ever heard an episode of them, or if you're looking for a specific episode, or if you're looking to listen to a show from the start, that is a perfect place to go.
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0: A few weekends ago, I was hanging out with some friends who are from a small town, and since I don't have a car yet, it's hard for me to get out to see them. But they were doing a girls' trip into the city, so all of the girls from that group of my friends came into town. We hung out, went into a few stores, they tried on some dresses, and we had a great time hanging out and chatting and getting to see each other. One of my friends who joined us is actually in town, but it's hard for her to get out because she has some mobility issues. So my friends rented her a wheelchair, and we were able to push her around. She was getting around just fine by herself, and I'm always so happy when I get to see that friend and get to spend some time with her. Because of her conditions, she's almost always in a lot of pain. So being able to hang out with her and help her get out of the house and do something fun was really lovely. And it was a wonderful moment of community where we all just came around her, supported her. We hung out and we got dinner at Boston Pizza after. It was great.
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1: Hi, I'm Dr. Doug Weiss, and for over 40 years as a licensed psychologist, I've helped countless individuals heal from life's deepest hurts and challenges. And here on Healing Time, you won't just hear powerful testimonies, you'll be equipped with practical steps and biblical tools to walk in real, lasting freedom in Christ.
2: What does it really mean to worship? Is it just the songs that we sing on Sunday? Or is it something much deeper that we have with the Lord? Today's guest is a world-renowned worship artist, but she's here to share what it truly means to worship. Today's guest is an anointed speaker and worship leader with an incredible message that I know is going to bless you today inside your heart. Now, since 2008, she has traveled the world helping people encounter Jesus and embrace the calling on their lives. Catherine Mullins Robbins, welcome to Healing Time.
3: Thank you so much.
2: I'm very excited to have you here. I love when people are encouraging people to do ministry. But let's back up and tell us your story. How did you come to Christ, and how did he start calling you to the ministry thing? And I know there was a jump at some point, so talk about that.
3: All good questions. So actually, I'm a pastor's kid.
2: Okay.
3: And
2: was that a good thing? Or
3: it actually is a great thing.
2: Okay,
3: I'm one of the very few that haven't rebelled.
2: Right.
3: And my parents just they're amazing parents to this day. Mm-hmm. We're all very close. My dad's my hero. My mom's my hero. So I loved growing up in the church. I love the local church. And I kind of used to be embarrassed about my testimony because I was saved at a very young age when I was three. And people would ask me, you know, what's your testimony? And they're expecting me, you know, that I, you know.
2: Drug, alcohol, and craziness.
3: All the things. Right. And I didn't have any of that.
2: That is a testimony.
3: Yeah, and I used to kind of be embarrassed about that because it's like one sentence, but then I realized, you know, as a mom now, that's what we want for our kids.
2: Yeah, that's our favorite testimony.
3: Yeah, right? And so I was saved. I mean, when I was 3 years old, I just said the simple prayer. You know, I hardly even remember it, you know, but I just said, I want Jesus to come into my heart. But I've really grown up just always knowing the presence of the Lord.
2: Amen.
3: And I've never really known Egypt. I've never really known the world in that sense. And I've just always felt his presence.
2: Mm-hmm.
3: And I think one of the big things, especially as a parent, is my parents had a standard of us making church a priority, making the presence of God a priority, but they didn't make ministry a priority in the sense of it taking over our lives where I wasn't seen as a child. Our family was more important.
2: And
3: so it was a really great balance. I mean, I did sports. I went to a private Christian school.
2: Mm-hmm.
3: My parents attended as many games as possible.
2: Sure, you had a good life.
3: Yeah, it was great. And I feel like I was healthily sheltered. You know, they taught me how to address different cultural issues, whatnot. But overarchingly, I think, you know, having a standard in the home of making church and the people of God and a Christian community priority.
2: It's super important.
3: It sets the standard for children's lives, you know? So again, I've always kind of known the presence of the Lord. I've just been so thankful for that. But at 15 years old, I was in youth group.
2: Yeah, youth group.
3: Yeah, gotta love youth group and all the youth pastors out there.
2: Yeah, amen.
3: We need them. And so the youth pastor's wife was speaking that night, and she said, you could have loved God your whole life, but do you know what it means to really see him in the secret place? And I don't know why I got defensive at that point. And I just said, I've loved God. Of course I know God. I know him in the secret. And she looked straight at me and she said, you could have loved him your whole life, but have you seen his blazing eyes of fire? And I just thought, wow, that's very intense.
2: Mm-hmm.
3: I don't know if I need that. And she said, we're going to go off to different parts of the room and you ask the Lord to reveal himself. If you've never seen his eyes of fire, ask for a picture of that. And so I remember we were in this gymnasium, really bright red walls with these bright color stars painted on them. And I'm kind of emotional. I don't really know why, but I'm just saying, Lord, you know, I love you. I do want to see you. And at that moment, I just had this picture of these blue blazing eyes, and I had this, just like the presence of the Lord come on me.
2: Mm.
3: And I just remember I started crying and I said, I'm willing to give my life to whatever this is.
2: Mm. Praise God.
3: And then all of a sudden my heart began to catch fire. Now, if looking back as a young girl, I I sang all the time, but sure. I think all of us do that, you know, sang to Hosanna, integrity mm-hmm. music, all the things. But somewhere along the way, I began to be passionate about people encountering Jesus. And I think that's probably Amen. A lot from that 15-year-old experience. And so started leading worship, just again, out of necessity, background vocals to worship.
2: So you're leading worship, how old are you when you're leading worship?
3: So probably about 15, 16 wow. years old. Yeah, okay. Just at smaller worship settings.
2: Sure, sure.
3: You know, not a lot of people in the room, but those are really the moments that you need, I feel like, to grow your gifting.
2: But it's important, Catherine, because we like to highlight ministry, but there's a season of unseen faithfulness.
3: Absolutely.
2: That anyone who's worth their salt has had.
3: 100%.
2: Whether it's a nursing home, a homeless group, or they're, you know, preaching to 6-year-olds or whatever, there's a season of faith. Yes. How long was that season of, like, really no one really knowing, not really getting a whole lot of validation nationally or even outside yeah. of your church? How long was that season before you kind of got picked up outside of your church?
3: So yeah, so I probably started leading worship around 15, 16, and then I turned 21 at an event that was broadcasted all over on God TV.
2: Okay.
3: And so yeah, so it was years of hiddenness, and
2: yes.
3: I was singing probably on Saturday mornings. There was an event called In His Presence. There were probably 10 people in the room, and mm-hmm. I sang my guts
2: sang your little heart out right?
3: for 2 hours playing mm-hmm. guitar. But that's what formed me, and what
2: yes.
3: I found is if you're able to minister to the Lord in front of 8 people, mm-hmm. you can minister to the Lord in front of thousands.
2: Yes, that's
3: and
2: absolutely
3: so
2: true.
3: It's very much the David learning how to fight the lion and the bear before he killed Goliath, and he did it in the secret place.
2: Amen. So if you're doing something that you think is small, it's not small to God in any way, shape, or form. It's him putting his hand upon you, and he loves faithfulness.
3: He does.
2: He loves faithfulness. Well, then he catapulted you to ministry and singing and all that kind of stuff. And I want to encourage you to listen to Catherine worship the Lord our God. Watch this.

0: Catherine Mullins Robbins is an incredibly gifted worship leader and artist. You just saw that. But worship is much more than just standing in front of a crowd and singing a song. Now, Catherine, I want you to talk about like what worship means to you. And then I want to talk about how some of us who are maybe not even experiencing worship at church, right, can experience worship at home. So talk about that first part for you. What is worship for you?
1: So that is such a great question. And there's so many different definitions for worship. There's so many different definitions for praise, as you know. So for me, worship, one of the things I really believe in focusing on, just on the individual level, worship really has to do with obedience. Mm-hmm. And I think a lot of times we think
0: worship. That's not preached, my grandma.
1: It's not.
0: No, we want to have a feeling.
1: Yeah.
0: Come on, I want to have a Holy Ghost feeling.
1: Yeah, I get it.
0: No, I don't want to tithe.
1: Yeah.
0: No, I don't want to evangelize.
1: Yeah.
0: I don't want to do the Great Commission.
1: Yeah.
0: I just want to have a feeling.
1: Yeah.
0: Right. So that's really important that you said it that way, because for some of you, that's a word from God.
1: Yes.
0: Because if you're being disobedient, it's really hard to worship him.
1: Absolutely.
0: Because he's not Lord.
1: Absolutely.
0: You're saying no.
1: Well, and it actually says that the friends of God are those who are obedient to God. He
0: Amen.
1: Says, you're my friend if you're obedient, if you obey what I command.
0: Yes.
1: So it's a big part of our relationship with the Lord, especially in American Christianity today. I would really say global Christianity mm-hmm. today. It's very feelings based. It's very, you know, he's kind of a side issue, a genie in a bottle mm-hmm. a little bit. I think when we get down to it, God is still God.
0: Amen.
1: We're not. And so we have to understand our relationship with him, and we have to understand that when we do things his way, that's when peace comes into our lives.
0: Amen.
1: When we do things his way, that's when we can really truly have a thriving relationship with the Lord. And I read this quote recently, and I'm going to botch it, but it was basically talking about all of humanity is this journey of trying to find things that will satisfy us other than God.
0: Mm-hmm.
1: And then we find out that God is the only one that satisfies.
0: Amen.
1: And so I think a lot of times when we get down to the worship aspect in a personal level, we have to be honest with ourselves of what we're prioritizing. So mm-hmm. especially in this life, you know, in this season of life, I'm a new mom. Quiet time with the Lord is looking different.
0: Yes.
1: And the Lord has had so much grace. You know, I'm doing dishes, I'm cleaning bottles, I'm feeding the baby,
0: Absolutely,
1: all of the different
0: yep,
1: things,
0: I know.
1: And that is worship. But what I've realized, and I'm talking to these other moms, and I think that this is just really something that we're all dealing with in different levels, different mm-hmm. capacities, prioritizing the secret place, prioritizing time with the Lord, where I'm saying, even if I'm feeding a baby, my mind is now focusing on the Lord
0: sure.
1: to some degree. And so what I'm finding is when it comes to worship, we a lot of times will be scrolling on social media, we'll prioritize all of these other things, mm-hmm. and then we wonder why we feel depleted in life.
0: Absolutely.
1: And it really comes back to worship. What are we worshiping?
0: Yeah, no, I tell people if you don't have a media budget and you're watching TV 5, 10, 15, 20 hours a week, and Jesus is getting 2 or 3 minutes a day, you're out of order.
1: Absolutely.
0: No, I don't think you need to worship for 3 or 4 hours a day.
1: No.
0: Because if you worship, if you're in a relationship, it's like talking to a friend. It
1: yes.
0: doesn't take much to do that.
1: Yes.
0: But there is, so it sounds like obedience is part of worship.
1: Yes.
0: That's what you're saying. And we need to commit to some kind of time, or it doesn't have to be a regimen or be legalistic, but it has to be some commitment of like, Lord, you're my best friend and I want to hang out with you. And we're going to do it at 9 a.m. or 3 a.m. or
1: yes.
0: 6 p.m. or whatever.
1: Yes.
0: And the kids know when my door is closed at 7:05 that they cannot come in unless they're bleeding.
1: Yeah.
0: Okay, and I'm just going to spend some time in your word, in your presence, because it's not about religion.
1: Absolutely.
0: You know, if I have a friend, I want to call and talk.
1: Yeah.
0: You know what I'm saying? And like me and Joni, we have our time where we pray and do stuff together, but there's times I just want to be with her alone. I mean, I love people. We love
1: Absolutely.
0: Entertaining. But there's times I want to just be with her. And sometimes I just want to be with Jesus, you know,
1: yes.
0: and just say, Lord, I want to worship you.
1: That's it.
0: You're worthy.
1: That's
0: You're
1: it.
0: So good to me.
1: That's it.
0: I want to focus on what you've done, not what I don't have or what I think I need.
1: Yes.
0: But I want to focus on who you are and what you've already done for me.
1: Yes.
0: You know, which is powerful. And so what are some suggestions that you've given to people like to say, well, here's some practical things you can just like try.
1: Absolutely. One of the things is not getting on your phone first thing in the morning.
0: That's a good idea.
1: It's so hard. But it's so healthy if we can do that. Another thing is I would say set a timer. And that's very, very practical. But for the most part, 5, 10, 15 minutes,
0: sure.
1: the world is going to survive if you focus in and just focus on Jesus. And so I set my timer. I turn my phone on do not disturb. Because a lot of times then we're just picking up the phone. You know, what time is it? So you set the timer, put it on do not disturb so you're not getting any notifications. And then just open up the word or get on an audio Bible and just let the word in and let the word wash you. It talks about, you know, the washing with water through the word. And that's what we need in our lives.
0: Amen.
1: And so for me personally, the journey that I've been on coming from, you know, this struggle with 8.5 years of infertility, but I had this easy life of just getting up in the morning, having coffee, having my quiet time. You know, it was wonderful.
0: Right.
1: To now I'm fighting for 15 minutes a day.
0: Yes.
1: You know, with this newborn baby. But what I've found is it is such a night and day difference when I prioritize that 15 minutes with the Lord, whatever it is, that 20 minutes with the Lord.
0: And I found, I mean, some people say they listen to worship music and they just worship first.
1: Yeah.
0: They worship him, and then they open the word, or vice versa. And it doesn't take much to open your heart. See, worship is opening your heart to the one who's opened your heart.
1: Yes.
0: And saying, I love you. I want time with you. I want to be with you. Is there anything I need to know? And sometimes it's repenting, right? Sometimes it's like, okay, Lord, I blew that yesterday. Shouldn't have said that or done that or whatever. But, you know, I'm good. You forgave me, and you move on. And you get in his presence, and you soak in that. So you mentioned the infertility, and that's a big deal. You're a young woman of God. You're married. You want to have kids. And your friends were getting pregnant.
1: Yes.
0: Two or three kids.
1: Yes.
0: Right? And here you are. You're worshiping the Lord.
1: Yes.
0: Right? And you're, walk us through that journey with him and you. And
1: absolutely. So, worship leader, traveling. I loved getting to do what I felt called to do, but
0: And traveling, you'd be singing and leading worship in other places and stuff like that. And you still do that, right?
1: Yes, I still
0: do
1: that.
0: Okay, so they can still contact. What's your website? Let's get there.
1: KatherineMullins.com.
0: KatherineMullins.com. Okay, go.
1: Well done. So I would be leading worship, contending for my friends who are believing the Lord for having babies, and they get pregnant. So we're contending for these other people, and I'm having this behind-the-scenes struggle. And I remember talking to the Lord and just asking, because you almost feel like you did something wrong. And I know that that's not true, but that's how I felt, you know, and I had to fight this. I said, I know I didn't do something wrong, but are we okay, Lord?
0: Yeah. Now, feelings aren't truth.
1: Yes.
0: Women need to know that.
1: Absolutely.
0: That feelings are not truth. The truth is he loves you with all his heart. That's the truth.
1: Yes.
0: And truth is a person. It's not a thought.
1: Yes.
0: You know, but it's normal to struggle when there's a conflict between your dream and what's going on in real life.
1: Absolutely.
0: Well, every great person in the Bible had that struggle.
1: Absolutely. Well, even what you said about feelings, my husband and I have a saying in the household that we say, this is not reality. This is not real.
0: Right. I'm just
1: and
0: feeling this.
1: Yes. And it's like, so I feel this, but this is not real. And it's just saying, okay, just because I feel this doesn't make it true.
0: Amen.
1: And so I had to battle that. And I remember talking to the Lord and I said, Lord, are we okay? Is this okay? And I remember even getting frustrated because I said, all of these other people, they're living crazy lives. You know, I know what's going on.
0: They're sinning and they're having kids, right?
1: And I said, I actually love you. Yeah. I believe in purity. And you know, it's not about works, but I'm still trying to be obedient.
0: I'm being a good girl, Jesus. Right?
1: And I said, you know, Lord, I'm so grateful to be able to sing, but you know the desires of my heart ever since I was a little girl as I dreamed about being a mom.
0: Yeah.
1: That was it. And so I'm having this battle, and I sang about never lost. He's never lost a battle. And yet in this area, it seems like he's lost the battle.
0: Mm-hmm.
1: And I had to relinquish this idea that the promise of God was going to come to me in a specific way.
0: Mm.
1: You know, because we have this picture. Every girl,
0: we
1: dream about our lives. And so I had dressed up the promise of God in a particular package and just believing and just saying, I'm going to have a kid someday.
0: Amen.
1: But I struggled behind the scenes,
0: and
1: it was hard. And there, you know, Mother's Day was one of the hardest days of the year for me.
0: Mm-hmm.
1: I would go home and just cry, and it was hard to lead worship on Mother's Day.
0: Mm-hmm.
1: And so, fast forward, I got to this point where I'm reading in Hebrews about the Hall of Faith, all of these great men and women who have gone before us. And one of the hardest, I believe, words for me was that some of them, they believed to the very end, and yet they didn't actually
0: see it.
1: See the promise. They didn't lay a hold of it. So you mean to tell me I'm serving the Lord and my posture has to be to the end of my life, I'm going to believe that God is going to come through, but I might not see it. That's nuts.
0: And he's like, that's exactly
1: and
0: right.
1: That's what it is. And so, and again, in our American Christianity, we believe cause and effect. Well, I've been good, so I should get this.
0: Right.
1: And I'm not really owed kids in that sense.
0: That's right.
1: And that's a very hard reality. So I had to settle. Am I going to serve the Lord simply because he is God and he's worthy, regardless of whether or not I ever have what I really want the most? And so I feel like I got to that point.
0: And that's a sacrificial place.
1: Yes.
0: Where it's like, it's your moment where you lay your dream, your child on the altar.
1: Yes.
0: And say, I'm going to kill it.
1: Yeah.
0: And if it lives, it's because you rose it from the dead.
1: Yes.
0: And then God stops.
1: That's it.
0: And says, okay, yes. I have it. And now you know it's mine when I give it to you.
1: Yes.
0: You know,
1: that's it.
0: Right?
1: Yes.
0: So how many years were you in that process?
1: So it was 8.5 years.
0: Eight and a half years of having that situation. And then what happened?
1: So I had never, I didn't have miscarriages. I just was never pregnant for 8.5 years, basically, until the last 6 months and of that 8.5 year journey. And I got pregnant. And it was just miraculous. I mean, it was just one of these things. I'm like, oh my goodness, we've believed this, believed for this for so long. And then I actually had a miscarriage right after that.
0: Oh,
1: and so
0: wow.
1: I'm, you know, and I could cry at this
0: point.
1: I'm holding the promise, you know.
0: Sure.
1: And then I suddenly find myself in the emergency room bleeding.
0: Yes.
1: And the odd thing was, is I had a word from the Lord in the sense of like knowing that I needed to contend for my children, but I wasn't hearing all the time, like, thus saith the Lord, you're going to have a baby. I just didn't hear that. I felt like he was kind of silent on that. And so I'm in the emergency room and my husband's there, my mom's there, and they're praying. And I just asked the Lord, I said, Lord, what's happening? And I just felt like he just gently whispered, he said, you're having a miscarriage. And I sarcastically

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1: Oh.
2: And I have a baby. He's 4.5 months old.
1: What's his name?
2: Hayden Ray.
1: Hayden Ray.
2: Yes.
1: And okay.
2: He's named after the grandpas, and he's our miracle baby.
1: Amen. Well, he's the first of miracles.
2: Yes. Amen. We're going to have some more in Jesus' name.
1: That's awesome. And so now you get to be, but when, I think sometimes when things happen in a way that only God can do them, for the rest of your life,
2: that's it.
1: You know what I'm saying?
2: Yes.
1: It's like that. God did that. And so God did that. He can do anything.
2: Yep.
1: Speak to someone who might be in that situation for a moment.
2: So I want to encourage you, if you're hearing this, that God has not forgotten you, that He truly is the God who sees. And I understand that you might be dealing with some things that are causing extreme grief, but He is standing with you in your sorrow in this season. And He has a plan, He has a purpose. And the Bible tells us that when you go through deep waters, He's gonna be with you, and they're not gonna overtake you. They're not gonna overwhelm you. And so I wanna encourage your heart and your faith in this season. Don't you dare give up. Keep on believing. You're in a season of testing, and I wanna acknowledge that. And every person on the face of the earth has come to this point in their life of saying, am I going to love and serve God through this hard season, whether or not I ever lay hold of the promise? And it's hard. I understand that the Lord is chipping away in this season at that, what it seems like your dream, but He's really chipping away at your character so that you can carry the promise well. And so I want to encourage you, God has a plan. You are literally being held right now in the palm of His hands. His nail-pierced hands are holding your world. And just like all of the great men and women of faith who have gone before us, God has a purpose. And I'm believing with you that in Jesus' name, the purpose of God is going to be fulfilled for your life. That promise is going to come to pass. Don't you dare give up. So I speak hope to your heart. I speak encouragement to your heart. I speak faith to your spirit in Jesus' name. And I say, let faith rise up in this season. And we decree in Jesus' name that your miracle is coming.
1: I hope you're enjoying today's episode, but before we finish, I want to tell you about Jesus and how simple it is to make the most important decision of your life. If you've walked away from Him or you've never made Him Lord of your life, you can do that right now. Just repeat this prayer with me out loud. 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In Jesus' name, amen. 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Listen, we love you. Welcome home. 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
2: Hello and welcome to Joni Table Talk, the show where we bring you real conversations that matter. I'm your host, Joni Lamb. 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So pull up a chair, join us around the table, and let's dive right in. So what does the scripture say about the perilous times we're living in, and are we truly ready for what's ahead? Well, today's guest is here to equip us with biblical wisdom and help us understand the last days from his book, Last Days Survival Guide. But before we get to that, and we're all excited, join me around the table, Cindy Johnston. Are you ready?
3: I am so ready, and he makes the difficult things in the Bible, he makes them easy to understand.
2: And he does.
3: I'm
2: and this
3: thrilled.
2: Is all interesting, like we're
3: yes.
2: interested in what's going on in the world today, aren't we, Anna Kendall?
4: Oh, I'm so excited about this. He is one of my favorite teachers, speakers, authors. I've loved him for years.
2: All right. He wants you to be at the table every time he's excited.
4: Okay.
2: I can tell that. Dorothy Newton, how are you?
5: I'm doing so good. So happy to be here. Joni, I must tell you that sitting at this table, you have the most amazing guests.
4: Amen.
5: And there's so much knowledge mm-hmm. and
2: yes.
5: wisdom.
2: Yeah.
5: And so thank you for always thinking of others and inviting them to the table.
2: Well, thank you okay. for joining me,
5: yes,
2: Miss Dorothy.
5: You.
2: Been a friend for a long time. Kendra Kelly Dean, I feel like I've raised
6: Man.
2: You.
6: Man, yeah.
2: You came to me like 19 or 20 years of
6: I was,
2: age. Yeah.
6: yeah, we met, I was 20, I just turned 22
2: okay.
6: when we
2: okay.
6: met. Yeah, I'm excited about this show. I mean, these are, I think perilous is a wonderful word.
4: Yes.
6: You know, to describe what we're going through. And so
2: perilous
6: I'm excited.
2: Times, yeah.
6: Yeah, to learn what do we need to do and what do we need to be focusing on during these last few days that
2: That's
6: he's given
2: right.
6: us.
2: That's right. And Cindy Murdoch, we have guests like our guests today because we don't have to be fearful because
4: That's
2: the Word of God prepares us, right?
4: Oh, my goodness, it does. And I'm so happy that you all encourage people to get the book of John, because
2: mm-hmm.
4: as we've been going through this, my husband and I, David, just going through the life of Jesus, somehow it lifts all the fear,
2: mm-hmm.
4: and you just feel so confident
2: mm-hmm. yeah. Yeah.
4: about anything you face.
2: You know, I want to say when Cindy said the book of John, what she's talking about is when you pray the prayer of salvation
4: yes.
2: and you invite Jesus into your heart, we send you the Gospel of John.
4: And it's,
2: yes. and it's a great place to start for sure. Rick Renner!
7: I'm so yes. glad to be with you.
2: All the way from Russia.
7: My wife and I watch you all regularly.
2: Aww. Well, we're on a system and a satellite, and you see us.
7: We
2: right?
7: do. We watch you. Denise watches every day. I try to watch.
2: Yeah.
7: I always say, Denise, it's time for Joni. She comes running.
2: I love Denise. I love her. I love her.
5: Yeah.
2: Well, you know, Jesus warned us that we would face trials and tribulations in the last days, but he didn't leave us without hope. And that's what I'm saying. We're going to talk about, but there's no reason to be fearful. Rick Renner is a renowned author, biblical scholar, and he's here to break down what the Bible says about perilous times, Kendra,
4: yeah.
2: and how we can live victoriously in the midst of it all. So, you've got the book, Last Day Survival Guide. I see the foreword by our dear friend Perry Stone,
7: who
2: we love
7: Perry.
2: So much.
4: Yeah.
2: But let's talk about some of the things you feel like the Lord is showing you that's going on right now that kind of directly parallels some of the things you share in the book. Like I know in chapter 4,
8: It says, you talk about a worldwide mutiny against God.
7: Well, we're right in the middle of it.
4: Yes. Right.
7: But thank God we have a new start right now in the United States.
8: Yeah. Mm-hmm. We have like a little window of opportunity.
7: I believe we have a reprieve.
8: Mm-hmm. Yeah.
7: And we feel hope.
4: Mm-hmm. Yes.
7: We feel hope. But can I talk to you about 2 Timothy 3:1?
8: Do it.
7: Paul says, this know also in the last days, perilous times shall come. Mm-hmm. And people always say, well, what does that mean, the last days? Well, the last days actually started on the day of Pentecost. When Peter said, in the last days, I'll pour out my spirit upon all flesh. That really triggered the period called the last days. Mm-hmm. And now we've been living in that period for 2,000 years. But when you come to 2 Timothy chapter 3, verse 1, and Paul talks about the last days, he uses the Greek word eschatos, which was a navigational term which described the farthest ends of the earth or the very last port. So if you sail to that port, there's nowhere else to go. So Paul is literally saying when time has sailed to the last port and you've come to the end of the journey, you'll know it because you'll find yourself in the middle of perilous times.
4: Wow.
7: And that word perilous only appears one other place in the Bible. It appears in the story of the demoniac of Gadara. And the Bible says that there were two men who were exceedingly fierce. That's the same word, perilous. Hmm. And they were so exceedingly fierce that when people would take the road along that area, those men would charge out of the caves and would terrorize them, and it created an impasse for people. And so by using that word, the Holy Spirit says at the very, very end of the age, you'll know you've sailed to the end when people feel they've hit an impasse and they're surrounded by really nutty stuff all around them. And they wonder, how in the world did we get here? Well, welcome to the end of the age.
4: Mm-hmm.
7: That's where we are.
4: And that's where we are now.
7: That's where we are right now.
8: Now, you are writing a book on the rapture of the church. But
7: Tony, I'm having a blast.
8: But we're not going to talk about the end. You're going to come back and talk about that.
7: I will. Yes. And, it's about the Antichrist.
8: You do believe that there is going to be a physical rapture of the church.
7: 100%.
8: So there's a separate event, the rapture and the second coming.
7: Those are two separate events. The last chapter of that new book is called What If I'm Wrong? It's 2 pages long.
8: Right. Okay, so let's talk about several symptoms throughout the book that you talk about of end-of-age society. And the Bible talks about, kind of, let's just go through these.
7: All right.
8: Lovers of themselves.
7: Right. Well, lovers of themselves is from a Greek word which describes self-love or self-infatuation. And it's interesting that the immediate one that follows that is covetousness. Mm-hmm. Well, if you're the center of your own world, mm-hmm. you're going to want to embellish yourself more than anybody else. Mm-hmm. And it's really talking about the age of selfishness, self-love, self-attention, self.
8: If it feels good, do it.
7: If it feels good, do it.
8: Follow that voice inside and do whatever you want to do.
7: And that's number one on the list.
8: Wow.
4: And that's the same as entitlement?
7: Entitlement's involved in that. But you know, Denise and I went to see the Leaning Tower of Pisa. Have you ever been there?
8: I have not.
7: It's amazing.
8: It is.
7: That tower can't be fixed because the foundation is wrong.
4: Right.
7: And when society is built on self-love, it's built on a wrong foundation. It's going to go tilt somewhere along the way.
8: Wow.
7: And we're really living in the day. Well, Romans chapter 1 says people will be lovers of themselves more than lovers of God. Mm-hmm. And they'll worship the created thing more than the creature. Today, people are so self-focused. They want to be the center of their own world. They want to be the God of their own existence, to create and make us into whatever we want us to be. It is such a violation. Mm-hmm. But that's the age we're living in.
8: And there's no peace in that.
7: There's no peace in it.
8: You will never find peace in loving yourself to the degree that you leave God out.
7: Can I say something?
8: Yes, yes.
7: You know, Americans live for life, liberty, and
4: the pursuit of happiness.
7: But if happiness is your goal, you're in trouble because happiness really is not obtainable. Mm-hmm. Yes. Thank God that we can live in joy.
4: Yes.
7: Joy is better than happiness.
4: Amen.
7: You know, you can live for happiness. Well, what if you wake up happy and then your phone dings and you get a bad message, suddenly you're not happy any longer.
8: That's right.
7: But when society is built on self-love, it's just this endless pursuit of trying to be happy, doing this to be happy. If I have a car, I'd be happy. If I have a new spouse, I'd be happy. I mean, but none of that will make you happy.
8: That's right.
7: And so we're living in the day when people are trying to get things that are on a wrong foundation.
6: Yeah, to kind of piggyback off of that, I think I see a lot of that in social media where people feel like they need to document every piece of their life all day long. Because this whole thought of, I want to be famous, you know, and that's actually like a career choice now. They're saying, do you want to be famous? Because there's a love for money that is actually, they're more passionate about that and being the loving themselves and the love of money than they are their neighbor.
7: Well, since you brought up social media, may I say a word about social media?
6: Oh, sure.
7: Social media is an instrument that we should use in the correct way.
8: Yes.
7: Mm-hmm. You know, in the book of Revelation, it calls the devil the accuser of the brethren.
4: Yes.
6: Yeah.
7: The word accuser in Greek is a very strange word. It means to accuse in the public marketplace.
6: Okay.
7: Well, social media is the public marketplace.
6: Yeah.
7: And the devil has fallen into social media. Hell found a microphone.
8: Yes. Mm-hmm.
7: And what's happening in social media is horrific.
8: It is.
6: Yeah.
7: Everybody's being accused.
8: Mm-hmm. So true.
7: And you know, one of the signs of the last days, since we're talking about the last days, both Peter and Jude said in the last days, people will rail anyone who is an authority figure.
6: Wow.
7: And we're living in a day, whether you're a TV personality or a pastor or a parent,
6: right.
7: You are the subject of somebody railing you for something. Mm.
8: And you really have to, I think, pray and use discernment in these last days.
7: You do.
8: Because when you talk about lovers of money, you've got people who have these platforms, and they may only have a, 500 followers, but they'll get on and judge or talk about some salacious story that many times isn't even true, but they get clicks and likes.
7: And every time they do, it's monetized.
8: And they get money, and they're doing it for that reason. And that's really dangerous in the eyes of God, isn't it?
7: It is very dangerous, and it's destructive to the church.
4: Yes.
7: And you know, but that's the spirit of the age we're living in. That's what we're dealing with.
8: Yeah.
4: Yes.
7: And that's why we need to rally together and be a united front in the body of Christ.
8: You know, and that's part of, I mean, you talk about in here, boasters and proud, blasphemers,
7: absolutely,
8: disobedient, unthankful, unholy.
7: That's right, Joni.
8: I mean, those are all the things we're seeing happen right now.
3: And you see that in society, but there are times, which is very sad to say, you see that this in the church as well.
6: Mm-hmm.
7: You know, we need a real move of the Holy Ghost in the church.
6: Mm-hmm.
7: And we need preaching of the Bible that brings conviction.
6: Yes. Yes.
7: We need real preaching of the Bible.
6: Yes. Yes.
7: The Bible is the answer to all of this.
6: Yes.
7: And the Holy Spirit moves where there is the preaching of the Bible. He confirms the Word. And so I'm really praying for a revival of the Bible. But I want to say about the end times, there's no reason to be afraid. And God is not in the business of scaring people.
8: Right.
7: But he is in the business of preparing.
8: Not scaring, but preparing.
7: Of preparing.
4: You know, Rick, we talk about the people who are accusing other people. And what I don't think they realize is they are lining up with the devil. Every time you accuse someone of something you don't know anything about, the devil is the great, he's the one who does this. And why does anybody want to line up with him? I don't understand that whole social media thing that's going on.
7: It's just a distraction to bring division to the body of Christ.
4: Right, yes.
7: That's
4: he is the accuser.
5: There's also a warning about the disrespect of authority. Can you explain?
7: And that's in that book.
5: Yeah, tell us more about that.
7: Disrespect of authority. Well, I have a whole section in there about a disrespect for parents, because that's one of the signs that we've sailed to the end of the age. When children believe that they're entitled, they believe they no longer have to respect their parent. We're living in a day when children are suing their parents.
4: Yes.
7: It is just unthinkable what is taking place.
4: Changing their names.
7: Changing their names.
8: Why was God so strong in that commandment to honor your father and mother?
7: Because that is the foundation of society.
6: Mm-hmm.
7: And when you begin to erode respect for authority, period, you destroy society.
4: Right.
8: Yeah.
6: Wow.
8: No, it doesn't say honor your father if he's perfect, or if your mother, if she doesn't make any mistake. It just says honor.
7: Honor.
8: What does that mean?
7: It doesn't even mean you have to agree.
4: Right.
7: You can disagree and still be honorable.
6: Mm-hmm.
7: You know, we've got a lot of employees in our ministry. If they disagree with me, I'm okay with that.
8: Mm-hmm. Yeah.
7: But my name is Rick Renner, and I expect them to be honorable of me, even if they don't agree with me. It's like the President of the United States.
4: Right.
7: We don't need to be ugly. If we disagree, we can express what we feel. That the office is to be honored.
6: Mm-hmm.
7: That's just a godly principle that is well defined in Scripture. And when there's no honor, the whole thing begins to fall apart.
8: Well, you're saying in the last days we will see this.
7: And we are seeing this.
8: And we're, you know, families are being affected.
7: They are.
9: Yeah. What do you think happened over time that has caused this to be in such excess? Do you think it's where the government got involved and took out prayer and took out the Ten Commandments to where those were foundational things? Or, I mean, I know it's the enemy at work, but what do you think, how it progressed to this place?
7: Well, I know we like to blame the government for a lot, but I really believe the church has not taught the Word of God.
9: Yes, yes.
7: I believe, you know, I'm a pastor, so I'm not railing pastors, but I believe that there is so much inspirational preaching, and there's a place for that.
9: Right.
7: Motivational preaching, there's a place for that. But the verse-by-verse teaching of the Scripture, yeah, which is what I do, it's almost disappeared from the church.
9: Yeah. Right.
7: It's almost disappeared. And so there are many basic things that people just don't know are wrong, and they're doing them because they haven't been taught.
6: Mm-hmm. Yeah.
7: Crucifying the flesh.
6: Yeah.
7: Humility. I mean, those things are not really taught the way they used
8: to be
7: taught.
8: Having a servant's heart.
7: Having a servant's heart. Yeah. That's
8: right,
7: Loving
8: your neighbor mm-hmm. as yourself.
7: That's right.
4: And it's so dangerous, the children who don't honor their parents, because the Word says life will not go well with them.
7: I want to tell you, the law of sowing and reaping is never denied.
9: Mm-hmm. Right.
7: It always works.
6: That's so true.
8: And
7: you
8: always
7: will
8: reap
7: somebody else,
8: what you sow.
7: It's going to happen to you.
8: Yes. Yes. The law of reciprocity is unstoppable.
7: I believe it's the most important law.
9: I do too.
7: Every action has a reaction.
4: Yes, it does.
7: The way you treat somebody, it is absolutely the way you're going to be treated.
8: And that mm-hmm. will keep you, some of you that are watching, you know, what you hear us talking about all this, and you want to respond, you want to get angry, you want to, you know, you want to do or say something, you know, it really will give you pause when you understand mm-hmm. that when you love your enemies, yeah. which does not make any
4: yes,
8: sense,
4: no, but exactly.
8: it's a spiritual law, when you do good to them that despitefully use
6: yeah.
8: you,
6: bless them.
8: There is a spiritual principle that is enacted that touches the heart of God when we go against this flesh mm-hmm. and do those things by the Spirit. And that's not easy to do. And the only way we can really do it, and you say this, what are some last days ways that we can prepare is we need to pray and read the Word mm-hmm. every day.
7: Yes. We do.
8: Yeah. How important is that?
7: Well, it's very important. In fact, I have a rule in my own life, no Bible, no breakfast.
8: Okay.
7: Now, that's not a Bible rule, but that's my rule.
8: How much do you read? I'm just curious. Does it vary?
7: It varies. I might read a chapter. I might read five chapters, but if I don't read my Bible, I don't eat that day. And I've lived that rule for years and years and years because I needed that rule. It's not a Bible rule. I'm not being legalistic. Mm-hmm. It's just good for me.
6: Mm-hmm. It's just your discipline.
9: Yeah.
6: That's how you chose to stay disciplined.
7: Well, why would I put natural food in my mouth and not feed my spirit first?
6: Oh, that's so good. That's
9: you great. Know, my little grandson, 4 years old, when they were visiting this summer, I said, baby, do you want to come on and eat breakfast? He said, no, Nana, I have to read the Word first or I have a really bad attitude.
7: Well, that's good. That's good.
9: That is so convicted
7: four
9: me.
7: Years old.
8: He's 4 years old. I love that. Then you went to your prayer closet to pray, right? So, and also you say, okay, these are the things, how do you prepare for the end times?
6: Yes.
8: You pray, you read the Word. You said, quickly confess the Son and receive the cleansing of Jesus' blood.
7: So, that's right.
8: Because, you know, every day we could do something wrong, and we usually do.
6: Yeah. Yes.
7: You know, there's something else. We're told in Hebrews chapter 10 that we need to encourage each other all the more
9: right.
7: as we see the day approaching.
8: As we see the day approaching.
7: As we get to the end of the age, it's going to get rougher and rougher, and we need each other's encouragement.
4: We do.
7: That's
4: right.
7: We
4: great.
7: Need
4: great.
7: It.
4: Yes.
8: And your texts have been... You and Denise,
7: oh,
8: so encouraged. They'll just send me a text. We're praying for you. We love you. And I'll just be like, thank you, Jesus. I mean, we need more Barnabas encouragers
4: Amen.
8: In the church, in the body of Christ, don't
7: we? Well, Joni, we've been through enough ourselves that we know what it's like to be in a battle.
8: Yeah. Mm-hmm.
7: And I think that we are comrades. We're all fellow soldiers.
9: Yes.
7: We need to be encouraging each other in the Lord. We can do this.
8: Yeah. Put the whole armor of God.
7: That's right.
6: Brooklyn and I do this every morning on our
9: you
6: way
9: too.
6: To school.
7: What do you do?
8: So tell us what you do.
6: So I say, okay, Brooklyn, here we go. We're going to put on the helmet of, and she's eating her breakfast in the car because we run, you know, we're always a little late, but no, we're okay.
4: Modern family.
6: Salvation. I'm like, yes. And the breastplate up. righteousness, you know. And so we go through the whole armor gauntlet. Yes, we are suited up and we are ready. Now, God, what do you want us to do for you today? Who are you going to put in our path so that we can be a light for you to that person? And that's my little 9-year-old, by the way. And that's our prayer every morning on our way to school.
8: Go through the armor, if you would, for us.
7: Well,
8: do your Bible teaching right now.
7: You know, I wrote a book called Dress to Kill.
4: I was going to say, you're working on that. It's so fabulous.
8: Of course you did.
4: I love that.
7: Yeah, that book is all over the planet.
4: It is Dress to Kill. Fabulous book.
7: Yeah. Well, there's the loin belt of truth. That's the Bible. There's the breast.
8: Say that again.
7: Loin belt of truth.
8: The loin belt
7: the
8: of
7: Bible.
8: Truth is
7: that's
8: the Bible.
7: That's the most central piece.
8: Mm-hmm. Right.
7: You don't have that piece on, everything's going to fall apart.
8: So you got to put that piece like right here.
7: And
8: like,
7: it's central. There, right? There's a reason it's the loin belt.
8: Okay.
7: There's the breastplate of righteousness. Mm-hmm.
8: And what does that do?
7: Well, the breastplate of righteousness covers all your vital organs. It covers your heart, all those areas of you that could be easily hit, your emotions. There's the helmet of salvation. There's the sword of the Spirit. There's the shoes of peace.
8: Yeah.
7: Yes. Ay, ay, ay.
8: And what does the helmet do?
7: The helmet protects your head because the enemy's after your head.
4: Right.
7: He's after your emotions. He's after your thinking.
6: He's after your thoughts.
7: But the shoes of peace.
8: The shoes of peace.
7: The Roman shoes had spikes on the bottom to hold you in place.
8: Wow.
7: And when you're really walking in peace, it holds you in your place because the enemy comes to push you.
6: So good.
7: And I say that when you've got on your shoes of peace, you might bend like a palm tree in a hurricane, but when the wind stops, you just pop right back up.
4: There you go.
8: I love that.
7: You don't lose your ground when you're standing in peace.
8: That's right. How many times does the Bible tell us to stand?
4: Yeah.
7: Oh, over and over.
8: To stand.
4: You've done all.
8: Yeah. You've done all.
7: But you know, Joni, God gave me a word for 2025.
8: Tell us.
7: He said, "This is war. Batten down the hatches." Hmm. Said it to me 3 times.
8: Wow.
7: And he said, with the armor of God, the promises of God, the blood of Jesus, and the power of the Holy Spirit, the church and those who are in battle are going to come through victorious. Mm-hmm. And we're living in the end of the age where we need to learn how to use the blood of Jesus, the power of God, the promises of God, and the armor of God. We are not victims. We absolutely are victors.
8: Right.
7: And even
8: right.
7: when it seems like the enemy has the upper hand, God is the one who sits in the heaven and laughs.
8: That's right. Tell us a prayer you would pray for someone who's watching right now, who's like in the middle of a battle or storm, and they want to pray in a way that's not only biblically correct, but that will really touch the heart of God. And of course, I know you can just talk to God just like we're talking at the table. He wants to have that kind of relationship with you, but what kind of prayer did you pray or would you pray when you're in the middle of something like that? Because you just named all that
7: stuff. I'm going to tell you what I pray every day.
8: Okay.
7: This is going to be so simple you may laugh. Every day I get up and I say, God, no slipping,

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2: Okay.
3: This is going to be so simple you may laugh. Every day I get up and I say, God, no slipping. It applies to everything, physical, spiritual. No slipping, no tripping, no falling, no attack. I come against it every day when I get up. I don't walk out the door of my house without praying that.
2: No slipping.
3: No tripping.
2: No tripping.
3: No hitting.
2: No attack. No attack.
3: And I claim the angelic protection of Psalm 91.
4: Mm-hmm. Okay.
3: The God will give his angels charge over me to keep me in all of my ways.
4: Yes.
3: They will bear me up in their hands so that I will not dash my foot
4: against
3: a stone. And I believe angels have been sent to protect us.
2: I do believe that. You know, it reminds me of a funny story. Y'all remember we had some of that ice and sleet and snow, and which we never have here in Dallas. And I was running in from the back, you know, onto the slate where there was, and honestly, my foot just slipped. And it's like something stopped and held it, and I got the other foot up. I mean, it would have been a terrible fall. And I was just like, thank you, Lord. Because nobody was there, and I was going to just go straight, you know, both legs, you know.
4: Oh,
2: so
4: no.
2: I'm going to start praying that. No slipping, no tripping,
3: no falling, no hitting, no attacking.
4: I love it.
3: Pray it every day.
2: And thank you, Lord, for angels. Surely goodness and mercy shall follow me all the days of my life. I love that. So let's talk. This is really important. These are all things. Read your Bible, pray, confess.
3: Go to church, be in fellowship.
2: Put on the whole armor of God, but make a covenant with your eyes.
4: So big.
3: You know, sometimes Denise and I will be watching secular TV and a commercial will come on.
4: Right.
3: And Denise will say, mute that.
4: Yeah.
3: I'm the professional muter in our house. She'll say, mute that. I don't want to hear that. We are very careful about what goes in our eyes, what goes in our ears.
2: Yes. Or you can just see a scene that'll pop up like it's you're not even watching. And Doug will say, I'm closing my eyes.
3: You got to make sure that you're feeding your faith and not feeding your fear.
4: Yes. Good.
3: You know, if you're listening to stuff that's causing you to become fearful, you need to turn it off. Yes. That's not helping you.
4: Right.
5: That's right.
2: Can you thrive in what we're talking about and what's going on right now? Can you thrive in perilous times?
3: Not only can we thrive, God chose us for these times.
5: Amen.
3: Think about it. Prophets looked at it from the distance, wondered what it would
2: be
3: like,
2: it.
3: And we're living in it.
2: Right.
3: We are such a blessed, chosen people.
5: Yes.
2: What needs
3: we get to
2: happen?
3: Experience all this.
2: What needs to happen before the rapture of the church?
3: Well, that's a good question, Joan. You always ask good questions.
2: I'm gonna go ahead and take a little bit from your book that's coming. We will just barely touch a little bit on it, but...
3: Well, we need to make sure that we're really spiritually alive, that we're thriving.
4: Yes. Mm-hmm.
3: You know, when the Bible says he's coming for those that are alive and remain, the word alive, by the way, in Greek, means for those that are spiritually robust and vigorous.
4: Wow.
2: Okay.
3: And I'm telling you, I want to make sure I've got oil in my lamp.
4: That's good.
2: Yes.
3: I don't want to just live on a past experience.
4: So
3: I want to make sure I've got a new infilling of the Holy Spirit every day of my life. And that I'm a light in darkness.
5: So good.
3: Jesus is coming, and this is really our opportunity. And the scripture tells us over and over, he is coming for those that are watching.
4: Yes.
3: So we have to have an attitude to be watchful.
2: Keep looking up.
3: And keep looking up.
2: So take a moment, if you would, Rick, to just for someone maybe you are watching, maybe don't understand everything we're talking about, but you don't really know, like, if you were to die, where you would go. We want to share a truth with you to give you that confidence in knowing that Jesus made a way, and that this life is just a stepping stone to the life to come. And eternity is a long time.

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2: Right, that he gave his only begotten son, that whoever believes in him will not perish, but have everlasting life. So, I'm really excited about you praying that prayer. If you did pray that prayer, Cindy mentioned at the top of the show, we'll send you the book of John. And there's the four Gospels, Matthew, Mark, Luke, and John. It's just excited about what God's going to do in the days ahead. For those of you that prayed, call us. Let us know. We love you. Bye-bye for today.
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0: Shine a Family is safe and fun for the whole family. Good morning. How you doing? Hope you had a good night's sleep. Hope the day is off to a great start for you. Appreciate you being part of our Shine family. Text line, yeah, chance to win. I can't remember what. I got to go find out from Paul the promo guy. But it's like sports stuff all week with the Okotoks Dogs and the Calgary Surge and Cavalry FC. We had the Stamps yesterday. So let me figure that out. I'll get that going in just a little bit. Let's pray. Lord, with this new day, help us take a moment to pause, to breathe, ground ourselves in gratitude. Giving thanks for the gift of this morning, for the breath in our lungs, for the clean slate before us. 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Amen.
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0: 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Well, Stampede may have wrapped up, but there's still lots of fun stuff going on all summer long. This weekend, Friday to Sunday, July 17th to 19th, Fiesta Val Latin Festival, Eau Claire Plaza, a celebration of Latin food, dance, and music. Calgary Japanese Festival is this Friday and Saturday at the Max Bell Center. And still to come, Calgary Folk Music Festival, Calgary International Blues Festival, Calgary Reggae Fest, Peru Fest, YYC, Mardi Gras Street Festival, Cara Fest, and I'm sure many, many more as well. It's a summer of fun in YYC.
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Loving the outcome if I don't have you on Shine FM 637. Good morning. I'm Mountain Mike. The train derailment yesterday. Calgary Police and Calgary Fire Department were called out at the 17,000 block of Sheriff King Street yesterday morning. Transportation Safety Board now investigating after several train cars toppled off the tracks and fell into some water. I think there's still a road closure in the area there, and you're asked to avoid the area while the investigation continues. Also notice with the City of Calgary that we have a problem up in Northwest Calgary. Traffic signals are flashing red at Crowchild and 24th Avenue Northwest. So a heads up through there when you're driving about this morning. If you do see anything else going on in the roads, please let me know. 403-276-8888. Got Phillips, Craig, and Dean on the way. Blessing offer as well. Here's the Afters. It's Light Up the Sky on Shine FM.

0: Lift Me Up, Blessing Offer, 88.9 Shine FM. The sun is shining. Going to be another hot summer day. We'll update you with the weather, some news, traffic coming up at 7 o'clock. Soccer action, FIFA World Cup semi-play today, or semi-play, semi-final play. 1 o'clock, France taking on Spain. Tomorrow, it's England versus Argentina. Yeah, the final four have been set. We've got our own soccer action coming up here Saturday. Cavalry FC taking on Halifax Wanderers FC. 1 o'clock start Saturday at Atco Field, Spruce Meadows. A family four-pack of tickets. I got to get some coffee so I can stop stumbling over my words. A four-pack of tickets for this Saturday's Cavalry FC game, again at 1 o'clock at Spruce Meadows. Available on our text line. Got a little contest going until 9 o'clock. Goal. That's the word. That's what we want. A lot of goals. Text the word goal. G-O-A-L. 403-276-8888. Get in on the draw for this four-pack of tickets for the soccer game coming up this Saturday. Again, Cavalry FC taking on Halifax Wanderers FC. Text GOAL 403-276-8888 for a chance to win.
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1: Good morning. It is 7 o'clock. I'm Mount Mike. Looking at the city map, doesn't appear to be any stalls or accidents at this point of the morning, so have a safe commute. See anything going on, please let me know. Alberta's Government of Canada, Canada's five largest oil sands producers, signing a memorandum of understanding which provides a framework that will enable the Oil Sands Alliance to substantially increase its oil production necessary to filling the new West Coast oil pipeline while also building Pathways, the world's largest carbon capture and storage project. You can get more at the province website, alberta.ca. A new report says Albertans are paying the highest grocery bills in Canada, with the average grocery purchase topping $50, about 18% higher than Ontario, 12% higher than BC. Calgary Food Bank says transportation costs and Alberta's limited food production are helping drive prices higher, while demand for food hampers continues to grow. Meanwhile, the federal government's new Canada Groceries and Essentials benefit is beginning to reach eligible households across the country. MLB All-Star festivities continued last night with a sold-out crowd getting on its feet, expecting hometown hero Kyle Schwarber to win his first home run derby on his third try, but St. Louis Cardinals outfielder Jordan Walker staged a dramatic finish, hitting six consecutive home runs in the final to stun the Phillies faithful. Walker became the first player in Cardinals franchise history to take the Derby crown. The All-Star game itself goes this evening at 6 o'clock. 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Sun and cloud up to 27 today. Sun and cloud, chance of showers or a thunderstorm in the afternoon tomorrow and a high of 25. We're back up to 29 in the sunshine on Thursday. Right now in Calgary, it is 13 degrees.
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0: 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And that's your morning good news report.
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5: The king loved Esther above all women and she attained grace and favor in the sight of more than all the virgins, so that he set the royal crown above her head and a queen instead of Vashti. Esther chapter 2 verse 17. In the scripture, Esther, though a slave girl and an orphan, rose to the position of a queen in the foreign land. Nothing could have made this happen if not for the grace of God working in her. I pray for you today that the same grace that worked in the life of Esther will work for you. Scripture tells us that David, though an ordinary shepherd boy, was catapulted by grace of God from the wilderness to the throne of Israel. God has done for one that he's able to do for another. I'm so confident that the Lord will not deny you and that the same grace will work for you. The same grace that worked for Esther and David is going to be at work in your life. I push you into grace to work for you today in the name of Jesus. Amen.
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1: Doesn't appear to be any stalls or accidents right now on the city streets. If you know of anything, let me know. Drive safely. We're getting to a high of 27 today, and we're at 14 degrees right now. It's time for our morning encouragement, 2 Corinthians 5, verse 7. For we walk by faith, not by sight. Amen. Got that on our Shine Facebook page. If you're there sometime for some social media interaction, feel free to give that a like or a share. And of course, you got to play this song when you talk about walking by faith. 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

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That is Left, Right. 7:38. Good morning, I'm Mountain Mike. Your chance to win on our text line as FIFA World Cup action continues. We've got our own soccer here at Go Field. Spruce Meadows, Calgary FC taking on Halifax Wanderers FC this coming Saturday. It's a 1 o'clock start, and I got a 4-pack of tickets to give away on our text line this morning. 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

0: Elevation Worship, it's Alleluia, 88.9 Shine FM, 749. Good morning. Hope your morning's off to a good start. Hope you had a good sleep. I'm kind of tired today. I was kind of tired yesterday in the afternoon. Just sitting down on the couch, and I thought, oh, I'm tired. What time is it? I'm thinking it's like evening, and it's still only like quarter after three. And I thought, oh, I'm not having a nap. I got to be active. But then I thought, no, I'm too tired to be active. But then I thought, no, I'm going out. It's hot, but I'm going to go for a walk. I don't want to be tired. So I went out for a walk and got about 15 minutes away from the house. And then I'm like, oh, it is hot. Now I'm hot and tired. I was just tired before. But anyway, had to walk 15 minutes back, and that was enough for me. But I'm trying, as you've heard me say many times, I got to drop some pounds. Stampede week wasn't helpful for me for that. But getting back at it, thought I got to walk, but then it was too hot, and my knee was sore. There's always an excuse, but I don't know. We're working on it. I'm working on it, so I'll keep you posted how things go.
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1: Good morning. It is 8 o'clock. We'll start with a look at the roads for stubborn stump grinding and tree care. And we do have a couple of problems in the last little bit. First one, eastbound Glenmore Trail approaching 14th Street, southwest Calgary. From the map, I'm having a hard time figuring out where this is. Southbound Deerfoot, somewhere before Glenmore. I guess somewhere in between the Calf Road Bridge and Glenmore. There might be a problem still southbound on Deerfoot. Some building volumes northbound Deerfoot approaching Anderson Road there where the construction's going on as well. So just a few issues to watch for this morning. If you know of anything else, please let me know. Drive safely.
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1: Private online sports betting and casino gambling now officially legal in Alberta. The province has opened its online gambling market to 22 licensed private operators, becoming just the second province after Ontario to do so. Alberta government says it expects to collect about $76 million in revenue during the first year, while maintaining the move is aimed at regulating the industry rather than generating income. Service Alberta Minister Dale Nally says if you don't customarily gamble today, don't start. A new report says Albertans are paying the highest grocery bills in Canada, with the average grocery purchase topping $50. That's about 18% higher than Ontario, 12% higher than BC. Calgary Food Bank says transportation costs and Alberta's limited food production are helping drive prices higher while demand for food hampers continues to grow. Meanwhile, the federal government's new Canada Groceries and Essentials benefit is beginning to reach eligible households across the country. MLB All-Star festivities continued last night. A sold-out crowd getting on its feet, expecting hometown hero Kyle Schwarber to win his first home run derby on his third try. But St. Louis Cardinals outfielder Jordan Walker staged a dramatic finish, hitting six consecutive home runs in the final to stun the Phillies faithful. Walker became the first player in Cardinals franchise history to take the derby crown. The All-Star game goes this evening at 6 o'clock. 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Yeah, it is summer. Sun and cloud, 27 the high today. Sun and cloud with a chance of showers or thunderstorms tomorrow afternoon, a high of 25. Sunshine and 29 on Thursday. Right now in Calgary, it is 15 degrees.
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0: Torrin Wells, it's Breathe on It, 88.9 Shine FM. Good morning, 8:13. We're up to 17 degrees right now in Calgary. News this morning that Alberta has some of the highest grocery prices in the country. Yeah, we can definitely agree with that. But you have a chance to get a $500 grocery gift card. 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

0: It's Tarion with Testimony 88.9 Shine FM. When the summertime sun is out and it's hot and you don't feel like cooking, what's your go-to? Do you just eat something cool? Maybe you just have a sandwich, or maybe you order out, or maybe you barbecue outside or something like that. Yesterday I was feeling like spaghetti, but I also saw a few recipes over the last little while of taco spaghetti. Have you made that? I've seen it before. I never really made it. Basically, it's just spaghetti noodles, but with the beef, instead of using tomato sauce, it's enchilada sauce. And you can put in some taco seasoning and some onion, some garlic. And I actually did throw a little bit of tomato sauce in. I had a jar of spaghetti sauce with about, I don't know, half a cup or two-thirds of a cup. So I threw that in too. But anyway, then just put that over top of the spaghetti and put some shredded cheese on top. It was a nice switch from spaghetti. And I love spaghetti, but taco spaghetti. I was a fan of that as well.
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It's a 1 o'clock game. ATCO Field, Spruce Meadows. 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Sean McDonald, Gravity, on Shine FM. 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

0: Shine FM mates, Mike. Well, Stampede may have wrapped up, but there's still lots of fun stuff going on all summer long. This weekend, Friday to Sunday, July 17th to 19th, Fiesta Val Latin Festival, Eau Claire Plaza, a celebration of Latin food, dance, and music. Calgary Japanese Festival is this Friday and Saturday at the Max Bell Center. 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
1: Good morning. It is 9 o'clock. I'm Mountain Mike. Few things to know today. Alberta's government, the government of Canada, and Canada's five largest oil sands producers have signed a memorandum of understanding, which provides a framework that will enable the Oil Sands Alliance to substantially increase its oil production necessary to filling the new West Coast oil pipeline, while also building Pathways, the world's largest carbon capture and storage project. More info at the province's website, alberta.ca. New report says Albertans are paying the highest grocery bills in Canada, the average grocery purchase topping $50. That's about 18% higher than in Ontario, 12% higher than BC. Calgary Food Bank says transportation costs and Alberta's limited food production are helping drive prices higher, while demand for food hampers continues to grow. Meanwhile, the federal government's new Canada Groceries and Essentials benefit is beginning to reach eligible households across the country. FIFA World Cup semifinal today, 1 o'clock this afternoon, France taking on Spain. Tomorrow, England versus Argentina, also at 1 o'clock. And in the MLB, the All-Star game goes this evening in Philadelphia. You can catch that starting at 6 o'clock. 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Sun and cloud today, a high of 27 degrees. Sun and cloud again tomorrow with a chance of showers or possible thunderstorms in the afternoon into the evening. 25 tomorrow, sunshine 29 expected on Thursday. Right now in Calgary, it is 17 degrees.
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Francesca Battistelli, that is Giants Fall. New one for Jamie McDonald, Ain't No Way on the Way. We'll go back about 8 years for the story behind the song Fearless with Jasmine Murray. And the Shine FM Morning Good News Report's coming up as well. Let's pray, Lord, on this new day. Help us take a moment to pause, breathe, ground ourselves in gratitude, giving thanks for the gift of this morning, the breath in our lungs, the clean slate before us. Whatever yesterday held, today, a fresh start. We ask for peace to guide our thoughts, patience to navigate our challenges, and kindness to share with everyone we meet. Amen.

0: 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And that's your morning good news report.
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0: 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Appreciate you being part of our Shine family. Some great encouragement. Story behind the song Fearless, going back 2018. Here's Jasmine Murray.
1: Really, the motivation behind it was just the whole concept of fear and overcoming that. I realized that there are so many people who struggle with fear and doubt and worry, and I myself struggle with the exact same thing. And I feel like this is a song that just declares the power and authority that we have in Jesus' name. In Timothy, the Bible says that God has not given us the spirit of fear, but of power and of love and of a sound mind. And so that is his promise to us, that we know we're not given fear from him. It comes from the enemy, and it's just kind of a tactic to throw us off of where we're really going and the focus that we're supposed to have. You know, when I actually went in to write this song, I experienced a panic attack myself. And so I think that that was probably an attack from the enemy to not even write this song to begin with. So it's something that I really hope people connect to and feel empowered to know that through Christ, we are conquerors and we can overcome anything, and that we are called to be bold and fearless in every way.

0: Sons of Sunday, there's God Did on Shine FM. Some morning encouragement for all of us. 2 Corinthians 5:7. For we walk by faith, not by sight. Amen. Hey, congrats to Sydney and our Shine family. Picked up that 4-pack of tickets to cheer on Cavalry FC, taking on Halifax Wanderers FC this coming Saturday, Spruce Meadows, ATCO Field. Hey, if you haven't been to a Cavalry FC game yet, grab some tickets. It's an awesome time. Cheer them on. Go Cavs! And keep listening to Shine FM for your chance to win all sorts of stuff. Stephanie Nicole is going to keep you company. She's coming up after 10 o'clock. Have a great day.
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There are definitely days that feel discouraging. You know, if that's you today, I just want to remind you, you are necessary. Think about that for a second. You matter. You're meant to be here. You're not just interchangeable with, you know, someone else. There are certain things only you can do, certain people only you can reach. So thankful that God has given us this opportunity to make a difference where we are.

0: get that news that just you were not expecting, or the news you were hoping not to get. Has this happened in your life? Maybe you know somebody and this is their story this week and you're walking with them through something hard. You know, the things that keep us up at night, the tears that nobody else sees. We definitely feel alone in those moments. But, you know, the truth is the one who's made the beauty around us, you know, the things that we love about summer, he's the very one who holds our hearts. And I love the reminder that he is close to the brokenhearted, that when words are not enough, the presence of the Lord can bring comfort in places that we weren't expecting. So, you know, today, trust that God is going to bring that comfort to you or to the ones you love, especially if you've been dealt some pretty difficult news recently.
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food brings people together. If you're doing a family dinner this month, I've got a really fun idea for you on the way. Something you might want to try and maybe even invite others into.

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1: It's one of the best things. I mean, getting together around some good food with friends or family. Maybe you do this on the regular. Thought this was a pretty creative idea. Recently in our family, and about once a week, we've been doing a themed meal of some kind. Somebody will come up with a theme, and then we just go for it and see what we can come up with. And I came across this one. I saw some photos of retro dessert salads. Do you know which ones I'm talking about? I mean, they really had no business being called salads, right? Ambrosia. 5-cup fruit salad with mostly Cool Whip. Even that green salad with pistachio pudding in it, right? I mean, okay, it might be fun. So maybe a vintage dinner, a vintage food night. Where you pull out the Jell-O mold and we can throw some you know, Knox gelatin on top of some cabbage. You think they'd go for that at my house? I don't know. We could try. It'd be pretty fun.
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0: This is definitely something that I think we are aware of. I mean, water safety, especially in the summer, right? And even if your teenager is heading to the beach with friends, a little something you can share with them if they get into a situation where somebody's latching on to them for help. They start to panic in the water and a friend is like grabbing on, help me, right? This is from a mom who investigates water accidents. And she said this is what she taught her kids. Suck, duck, and tuck. So suck in a breath of air if you can when someone's grabbing onto you in the water. You duck under the water because they don't want to go there. And then you kind of push away with your arms and legs. You tuck. And then as soon as you bob up to the top again, you call like crazy for somebody to come and help, an adult, a lifeguard, something like that. Because it's just better if you can have more hands on deck if someone really is struggling.
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Oh, I so need this reminder today. Maybe you do too. Elizabeth Elliot once said that, you know, the reason that we're harried and hurried is that we make yesterday and tomorrow our business, when all that legitimately concerns us is today. Wow, yes. On the way, a short prayer from Scripture that can be like a reset button, help us get focused in the moment.

0: If you have trouble staying in the moment, you're not the only one. There are a lot of things that divide our attention and take us out of where we are right now. We're worried about yesterday. We're worried about tomorrow. We're worried about 3 weeks from now. But what about today? You know, and maybe for you, you just need that great reminder of prayer to keep us grounded and help us push the reset button. Psalm 61, verse 2, when my heart is overwhelmed, lead me to the rock that is higher than I. Lord, lead me to the rock that is higher than I, which of course we know is Jesus. And that moment of understanding that, yes, he's got these things, these other things we're worried about. He's got them covered, and staying in the moment. And today, we can do it by his strength.
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Yikes, one of those days where you're looking for your phone and it's in your hand. Has this ever happened to you? I don't know. Okay, if so, I'm right there with you. That's good. You're in good company.

0: big conversations rarely happen at a convenient time. It's usually after you figured out your child or teenager is doing something they maybe shouldn't be doing, or you're starting to get a bit concerned. You're seeing some of the signs. And this is an, in particular, a really interesting conversation that parents of boys between the ages of 12 and 16 need to be having. It's about online gambling. Now, a lot of kids are calling it gaming, which is maybe not the same as playing video games, but it's actually, you know, the word gaming is a common way of saying card games, lotteries, scratch tickets, betting on sports events. And with online sports betting now live in Alberta, only the second province to have this behind Ontario, it's a bit concerning. You know, in Ontario, once they did this, they actually had a 300% increase of phone calls to mental health lines for young men who were stuck in gambling problems. And so this is a conversation we definitely need to be having. It's not innocuous, right? It's not just, oh, you know, 20, 50 bucks here and there. This can become a real problem, especially for young minds, young guys who love that instant gratification. You know, have those conversations. It matters.
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1: Do you feel like your capacity for chaos is growing? 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But I've got some encouragement for you. If that's your story, that's coming up. 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

0: I would say most of us really enjoy peaceful, calm type of things, you know, keep it predictable, maybe a little spontaneity here and there to keep it interesting. But in general, I think most of us are looking for something pretty calm. You know, sometimes life does not hand us a calm package of things to deal with. In fact, maybe it's a bit chaotic. And you feel like the Lord is increasing your capacity for chaos. You know, it's not a bad prayer to pray, especially if people in your life are in need of that calm presence. And you can be that one who points them back to Jesus and says, hey, you know what? The Lord is with us in this, even though it doesn't feel calm and peaceful right now. He is the Prince of Peace. And so we can attach our hearts and minds to who he is and help others walk calmly through some things that feel pretty chaotic.
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1: Life was different when I was younger. My head and heart were filled with dreams. I had a bigger sense of wonder.

What if we started every morning and ended every night with a line from Psalm 18? Just simply this, I love you, Lord, my strength. 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

0: Amen.
1: Getting out into nature is one of the delights of summer. If you happen to be a solo hiker, somebody who loves to go on hikes by yourself, a couple of suggestions here. Number one, have a plan. Research the route and trail conditions. Some of those less traveled trails might have some issues like downed trees and things like that. Number two, please tell somebody what you're doing, a trusted family member or a friend, and time, what time you're going to be back. Number three on the list of, good practices for solo hiking is knowing your limits. I mean, be honest, right? If you got to turn around, you got to turn around. And then, of course, number four, pack those essentials, even a satellite SOS device or bear spray, of course, because Yogi likes to hang around. So those are good suggestions if you're planning on going on a hike all by yourself this summer.
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0: It's definitely not always easy to follow the Lord. You know, sometimes you've got a really tough decision to make. It's the right thing to do versus the easy thing to do. And you've really got to weigh what that would mean in the long term. Big challenging words here from Mark chapter 8. Whoever wants to be my disciple must deny themselves and take up their cross and follow me. For whoever wants to save their life will lose it. But whoever loses their life for me and for the gospel will save it. Yikes, challenging words from Mark chapter 8, verses 34 and 35 as we, seek to make those decisions that will matter in the long run.
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Calgary Stampede all wrapped up for another year. If you're looking for jeans or a cowboy hat on sale, now's the time to get them. 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Your Sky Terminal, never too late. 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

0: 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And where would I be? Calgary Fire Department now confirming a young child who was pulled from a Calgary stormwater pond in critical life-threatening condition on Sunday has passed away. We're praying for that family and your family too if you're dealing with a loss right now. Got a verse for you, something to encourage you. This is from Philippians 4:7, and the peace of God, which surpasses all understanding, will guard your hearts and your minds in Christ Jesus. So we're praying for that peace today for you.
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Ryan Stevenson and Apollo LTD, Sunday morning feeling. Good afternoon, I'm John. Environment Canada issuing heat warnings for places all across the country, including us. Now, they haven't done it yet, but looking at the forecast, could be soon. We got rain tomorrow in the forecast, still about 26, and then way closer to 30 in the sunshine after that. If you're going to be outside, you know, drink lots of water. Soak in it if you can. It's Torrin Wells and Breathe on It. 88.9 Shine FM.

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If things in your family have been rough lately, maybe you're going through a death in the family. We have friends that are. I wanted to share this verse about peace for you. Philippians 4:7 says, "In the peace of God, which surpasses all understanding, will guard your hearts and your minds in Christ Jesus." So we're praying for peace for you today. This is Samantha Ebert and Flowers, 88.9 Shine FM.

0: 88.9 Shine FM, safe and fun for the whole family. We haven't yet, but I can imagine we'll be singing that at church not too long from now. I love that. Came to Praise, Elevation Worship and Hallelujah, 88.9 Shine FM. So have you done a lot of lawn watering lately? It's been nice, hasn't it? We've gotten free lawn watering off and on for the last little while. Now it's been super hot, but thank you, God, that you've given us some rain in between. 27 for a high today. No rain in the forecast. Might have to water tonight. But tomorrow, good chance of showers up to 25, down to 15. It'll clear up Wednesday night. We'll end up with sunshine and 29 on Thursday. So if you're not going to the splash park, you may want to make plans to do that.
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0: 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We're praying for peace for you and your family today, whatever's going on, that peace that passes all understanding. Philippians 4:7, and the peace of God, which surpasses all understanding, will guard your hearts and your mind in Christ Jesus. So whatever's happening right now, we're praying for that godly peace for you.
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0: 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Saw in the news a couple days ago, Statistics Canada says we're traveling to the States more than we usually have been anyway, by car or truck, rather than flying. Car or truck traffic up, plane traffic down. It's been pricey to fly, hasn't it? Where are you guys going this summer? We're going to Spokane. Short little road trip. Maybe you guys are taking a long one. Fun to make those plans, isn't it?
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0: 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Good afternoon, I'm John. Here's how it looks. 16 for a low tonight, 25 tomorrow with a chance of a thunderstorm, then 15 clearing up Wednesday night. This will be hot. Thursday, sunny and 29 for Friday, 26 with a chance of a shower, slim chance, 30%, Environment Canada says. Then for Friday night, clearing only down to 18. Time to crank up the central air.
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0: 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The way, there's John Reddick. Good afternoon, I'm John Raymer. Just a shout out to our first responders, and if maybe you serve in the Canadian military, a shout out to you too. Thank you for keeping us safe. 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To first responders here in the city and military, men and women too.
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0: Sons of Sunday, and God did. Yeah, he did. 88.9 Shine FM. We've been enjoying some pretty hot weather after getting a whole lot of rain. We've got rain in the forecast for tomorrow, by the way, but it's definitely been ice cream weather. Got a Frosty from Wendy's a couple days ago. Michelle got the chocolate. I got the vanilla. I had never had a vanilla one before. Best for these hot days. Any milkshake, come to think of it, is good. Where do you go for your milkshakes? Peter's, you go to Shake Shack. Boy, that's good too. Yeah, where do you enjoy your ice cream on hot days in Calgary? So many great places to choose from.
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1: 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We've got some rain in the forecast, still nice and warm, down to 16 tonight. Rain tomorrow up to 25, down to 15. Thunderstorm, at least a chance of it, during the day tomorrow, and then clearing up Wednesday night. Looks like a heat wave coming Sunday, or sunshine on Thursday, and a high of 29. So hot, can't even talk. Stay near the spray park.
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0: 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There's Elevation Rhythm and Washed. 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
4: You're a firstborn and you're talking to your firstborn wife. 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Bingo. The hairs go up. I mean, the ears are back.
5: 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This is Focus on the Family Minute, and psychologist Dr. Kevin Lehman gives an example of how to rephrase your words to sound less demanding.
4: Hey, honey, I'd like to ask your opinion about something that I've really been struggling with. 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

0: 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Hang on for Focus on the Family. A little peace for you before I go. Philippians 4:7 says, "And the peace of God, which surpasses all understanding, will guard your hearts and your mind in Christ Jesus." If you're dealing with a death in the family, we're praying for that perfect peace for you guys.
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5: Every time Dr. Lehman's with us, I mean, he knocks it out of the park. His sense of humor, his stories, his practical applications all make for a great conversation. He's known as the birth order guy, and he has some strong insights on how the order in which you were born affects your personality. His groundbreaking book, The Birth Order Book, really helps you better understand yourself and how birth order plays a role in who you are. Today, we're coming back to a program with Dr. Kevin Lehman about improving your marriage relationship by knowing more about your birth order and your spouse's birth order. This was really fun and eye-opening.
4: It was. And on previous programs, as we've talked with Dr. Lehman about birth order and how it influences us as individuals and as parents, this was the first time we talked with him, though, about how that birth order affects the marriage relationship. And Dr. Lehman is an internationally known psychologist, radio and television personality, educator, speaker. He's written over 50 books on parenting, marriage, and family living. And we're going to pick up the conversation as he describes how he developed an interest in this concept of the birth order.
3: Well, I was sitting in a college classroom, and my professor was talking about the firstborn